0: late at night. It don't even matter what time it is.
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6: I'm Amber Payton with BIN News Now. President Trump says he plans to declare the Strait of Hormuz U.S. territory. Speaking in New York, Trump said Iran has been decimated and defended higher gas prices as necessary costs to prevent Tehran from obtaining a nuclear weapon. More than 280,000 eggs are being delivered to Food Bank of New York City as part of a multi-state settlement. Black Attorney General Letitia James says three major egg producers have been fixing prices. New York is expected to receive nearly 5 million eggs overall. And Sean Diddy Combs is taking legal action against former accuser Rodney Lilrod Jones. TMZ reports Combs' legal team has filed a countersuit accusing Jones of stealing hard drives containing video footage owned by Combs, making copies, and allegedly selling the material to Netflix. Jones previously accused Combs of sexual assault and has not yet responded to the new lawsuit. Get BIN News Now on demand 24/7 on the iHeartRadio app.
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5: I'm Amber Payton with BIN News Now. Black Florida Congressman Byron Donald says he hopes the Senate takes up the Sunshine Protection Act after its August recess, but also acknowledges that members of his party may not go along.
6: I mean, you got people in there who just, they'll oppose things now just because Donald Trump says, let's do it.
5: The bill, backed by Senator Rick Scott, would allow Florida and other states to stay on daylight saving time year-round. The Democratic National Committee will vote Saturday on its 2028 presidential primary calendar. South Carolina is expected to go first, followed by Nevada, New Hampshire, New Mexico, Michigan, and Virginia. The DNC says the order better reflects the party's diverse voter base. And Love & Hip Hop star Betty Idol, whose real name is Salome Jackson, is facing money laundering and grand theft charges. Authorities say she received nearly $200,000 from the sale of a Florida property she did not own. Get BIN News Now on demand 24/7 on the iHeartRadio app.
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1: It's time for the Community's Choice to let you know about some of the upcoming events in the community. I'm Kimiel Haley. Eastside Youth Appreciation Day takes place Wednesday, August 12th, 12 to 4 p.m. at the Salvation Army Eastside, 1019 Payne Avenue in St. Paul. There will be food, backpack, and school supplies given away, free haircuts, and music provided by William Bake Show Baker. 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There will be health screenings and preventive care, school supplies and backpack given away, youth activities and more. 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Shiloh Temple International Ministries Annual Family Barbecue and Baptism takes place Saturday, August 15th, 1 to 4:30 p.m. Guest speaker will be Pastor Andre Dukes. It takes place at Shiloh Temple Parking Lot, 1201 West Broadway Avenue in North Minneapolis. 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Twin Cities Black Pride Family Day in the Park, celebrating community, culture, and pride, takes place Sunday, August 16th, 10 a.m. to 4 p.m. at Powderhorn Park, 3400 15th Avenue in South Minneapolis. There will be a vendor market, health and wellness information, live entertainment, and more. Back to School Party, Sunday, August 16th, 1 to 3 p.m. at the Gathering Community Church, 3620 43rd Avenue in Robbinsdale. There will be backpack and school supplies given away, barbers and hairstylists providing free haircuts, family activities, and more. A Mother's Love Initiative is presenting a community violence prevention walk on Saturday, August 22nd. The walk begins at 11 a.m. at Cub Foods, 701 West Broadway Avenue in North Minneapolis. After the walk, there will be resource tables, food, and more. Mad Dads and Foundation Church presents Back to School Celebration. There will be food, school supplies, free haircuts, essential need items, music provided by me, Kimiel Haley, and more. It takes place Saturday, August 22nd, 12 to 4 p.m. at Elliott Park, 825 15th Avenue in South Minneapolis. Twin Cities Music and Movement Festival takes place Saturday, August 22nd at Sculptural Park, 387 North Marion Street in St. Paul, 11 to 6 p.m. There will be guest DJs, food trucks, live entertainment, salsa, stepping, line dance lessons, and more. For more information, 612-702-9018. 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For more information, 612-377-0594. I am Kimiel Haley, and may the Lord God bless you real good.
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6: I'm Amber Payton with BIN News Now. President Trump is in New York touting falling crime rates.
7: We're here today to celebrate the historic progress our administration is making together with law enforcement partners.
6: Speaking at the Nassau County Police Academy, Trump cited new FBI data showing a major drop in violent crime, criticized sanctuary cities and Democrats, and praised Republican gubernatorial candidate Bruce Blakeman. New York City Council has approved a measure allowing outdoor dining year-round. The change would let restaurants keep sidewalk structures up through the winter instead of removing them in November. The rule also includes an 11 p.m. curfew and fines for health violations. And Malcolm Jamal Warner's family has reached a settlement over his estate following a dispute between his mother and widow. Pamela Warner says most of the estate will go to the late actor's daughter while resolving financial claims raised by his widow, Tanisha. Get BIN News Now on demand 24/7 on the iHeartRadio app.
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6: I'm Amber Payton with BIN News Now. President Trump is in New York touting falling crime rates.
7: We're here today to celebrate the historic progress our administration is making together with law enforcement partners.
6: Speaking at the Nassau County Police Academy, Trump cited new FBI data showing a major drop in violent crime, criticized sanctuary cities and Democrats, and praised Republican gubernatorial candidate Bruce Blakeman. New York City Council has approved a measure allowing outdoor dining year-round. The change would let restaurants keep sidewalk structures up through the winter instead of removing them in November. The rule also includes an 11 p.m. curfew and fines for health violations. And Malcolm Jamal Warner's family has reached a settlement over his estate following a dispute between his mother and widow. Pamela Warner says most of the estate will go to the late actor's daughter while resolving financial claims raised by his widow, Tanisha. Get BIN News Now on demand 24/7 on the iHeartRadio app.
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2: 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Remember, it only takes one bad decision to change lives forever.
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6: I'm Amber Payton with BIN News Now. President Trump is in New York touting falling crime rates.
7: We're here today to celebrate the historic progress our administration is making together with law enforcement partners.
6: Speaking at the Nassau County Police Academy, Trump cited new FBI data showing a major drop in violent crime, criticized sanctuary cities and Democrats, and praised Republican gubernatorial candidate Bruce Blakeman. New York City Council has approved a measure allowing outdoor dining year-round. The change would let restaurants keep sidewalk structures up through the winter instead of removing them in November. The rule also includes an 11 p.m. curfew and fines for health violations. And Malcolm Jamal Warner's family has reached a settlement over his estate following a dispute between his mother and widow. Pamela Warner says most of the estate will go to the late actor's daughter while resolving financial claims raised by his widow, Tanisha. Get BIN News Now on demand 24/7 on the iHeartRadio app.
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0: Today's hip-hop, R&B, and throwbacks, 89.9 KMOJ. There's nothing like it.
1: Damn. Like, damn. 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Dummy got cold with his knocks. Damn. What? Boom, spent those

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I ain't too much got to do no explaining what's going on. You know, I'm going on, you know what I mean? Hey.

I'm tight. Fresh new J's, AMG, switch lanes on. Never been a bow or lame-o. Never switched up on the gang-o. Street cred good, I ways-o. Let me put this cook on your face-o. I ain't in your beats and you ain't in mine. Hit 'em. Yeah, we both outside. That's my type, but hit 'em.

He be in his. We can go bottle for bottle in his junk. 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I'm a stunt hard. 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He Mr. Giddy done. I'm Mrs. One of One. Fall in love every time we link. He got me sprung.com. 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I ain't in your beats and you ain't in mine. Yeah, we both outside. That's my type, but here.

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1: Did you know that your teen has been learning driving skills from you since the day you first buckled them into a car seat? 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
1: It's time for the Community's Choice to let you know about some of the upcoming events in the community. I'm Kimio Haley. Eastside Youth Appreciation Day takes place Wednesday, August 12th, 12 to 4 p.m. at the Salvation Army Eastside, 1019 Payne Avenue in St. Paul. 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There will be health screenings and preventative care, school supplies and backpack given away, youth activities and more. 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Shiloh Temple International Ministries annual family barbecue and baptism takes place Saturday, August 15th, 1 to 4:30 p.m. Guest speaker will be Pastor Andre Dukes. It takes place at Shiloh Temple parking lot, 1201 West Broadway Avenue in North Minneapolis. For more information, 612-302-1463. Twin Cities Black Pride Family Day in the Park, celebrating community, culture, and pride, takes place Sunday, August 16th, 10 a.m. to 4 p.m. at Powderhorn Park, 3400 15th Avenue in South Minneapolis. There will be a vendor market, health and wellness information, live entertainment, and more. Back to School Party, Sunday, August 16th, 1 to 3 p.m. at the Gathering Community Church, 3620 43rd Avenue in Robbinsdale. There will be backpack and school supplies given away, barbers and hairstylists providing free haircuts, family activities, and more. A Mother's Love Initiative is presenting a community violence prevention walk on Saturday, August 22nd. The walk begins at 11 a.m. at Cub Foods, 701 West Broadway Avenue in North Minneapolis. After the walk, there will be resource tables, food, and more. Mad Dads and Foundation Church presents Back to School Celebration. There will be food, school supplies, free haircuts, essential need items, music provided by me, Kimio Haley, and more. It takes place Saturday, August 22nd, 12 to 4 p.m. at Elliott Park, 825 15th Avenue in South Minneapolis. Twin Cities Music and Movement Festival takes place Saturday, August 22nd at Sculptural Park, 387 North Marion Street in St. Paul, 11 to 6 p.m. There will be guest DJs, food trucks, live entertainment, salsa, stepping, line dance lessons, and more. For more information, 612-702-9018. 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For more information, 612-377-0594. I am Kimio Haley, and may the Lord God bless you real good.
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5: I'm Amber Payton with BIN News Now. President Trump is in New York touting falling crime rates.
6: We're here today to celebrate the historic progress our administration is making together with law enforcement partners.
5: Speaking at the Nassau County Police Academy, Trump cited new FBI data showing a major drop in violent crime, criticized sanctuary cities and Democrats, and praised Republican gubernatorial candidate Bruce Blakeman. New York City Council has approved a measure allowing outdoor dining year-round. The change would let restaurants keep sidewalk structures up through the winter instead of removing them in November. The rule also includes an 11 p.m. curfew and fines for health violations. And Malcolm Jamal Warner's family has reached a settlement over his estate following a dispute between his mother and widow. Pamela Warner says most of the estate will go to the late actor's daughter while resolving financial claims raised by his widow, Tanisha. Get BIN News Now on demand 24/7 on the iHeartRadio app.
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Whoa, whoa, whoa, whoa, whoa, whoa. 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Whoa, whoa, whoa, whoa, whoa, whoa. Mr. Him.

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Working on a weekend like usual. Way off in the deep end like usual. Swear they passed us, they doing too much. Haven't done my taxes, I'm too turned.

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5: I'm Amber Payton with BIN News Now. President Trump is in New York touting falling crime rates.
6: We're here today to celebrate the historic progress our administration is making together with law enforcement partners.
5: Speaking at the Nassau County Police Academy, Trump cited new FBI data showing a major drop in violent crime, criticized sanctuary cities and Democrats, and praised Republican gubernatorial candidate Bruce Blakeman. New York City Council has approved a measure allowing outdoor dining year-round. The change would let restaurants keep sidewalk structures up through the winter instead of removing them in November. The rule also includes an 11 p.m. curfew and fines for health violations. And Malcolm Jamal Warner's family has reached a settlement over his estate following a dispute between his mother and widow. Pamela Warner says most of the estate will go to the late actor's daughter while resolving financial claims raised by his widow, Tanisha. Get BIN News Now on demand 24/7 on the iHeartRadio app.
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5: I'm Amber Payton with BIN News Now. President Trump is in New York touting falling crime rates.
6: We're here today to celebrate the historic progress our administration is making together with law enforcement partners.
5: Speaking at the Nassau County Police Academy, Trump cited new FBI data showing a major drop in violent crime, criticized sanctuary cities and Democrats, and praised Republican gubernatorial candidate Bruce Blakeman. New York City Council has approved a measure allowing outdoor dining year-round. The change would let restaurants keep sidewalk structures up through the winter instead of removing them in November. The rule also includes an 11 p.m. curfew and fines for health violations. And Malcolm Jamal Warner's family has reached a settlement over his estate following a dispute between his mother and widow. Pamela Warner says most of the estate will go to the late actor's daughter while resolving financial claims raised by his widow, Tanisha. Get BIN News Now on demand 24/7 on the iHeartRadio app.
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1: Yeah.
2: Lay up in the waves on the tracks.
1: There you go, right there. 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

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She asked how I am, I said calm. 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If you got a friend for my friend, then bring it. 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But now I'm up, my step got a springin'.

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1: It's time for the Community's Choice to let you know about some of the upcoming events in the community. I'm Kimyo Haley. 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There will be food, backpack, and school supplies given away, free haircuts, and music provided by William Bake Show Baker. 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There will be health screenings and preventive care, school supplies and backpack given away, youth activities and more. 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Shiloh Temple International Ministries annual family barbecue and baptism takes place Saturday, August 15th, 1 to 4:30 p.m. Guest speaker will be Pastor Andre Dukes. It takes place at Shiloh Temple parking lot, 1201 West Broadway Avenue in North Minneapolis. 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Twin Cities Black Pride Family Day in the Park, celebrating community, culture, and pride, takes place Sunday, August 16th, 10 a.m. to 4 p.m. at Powderhorn Park, 3400 15th Avenue in South Minneapolis. There will be a vendor market, health and wellness information, live entertainment, and more. Back to School Party, Sunday, August 16th, 1 to 3 p.m. at the Gathering Community Church, 3620 43rd Avenue in Robbinsdale. There will be backpack and school supplies given away, barbers and hairstylists providing free haircuts, family activities, and more. A Mother's Love Initiative is presenting a community violence prevention walk on Saturday, August 22nd. The walk begins at 11 a.m. at Cub Foods, 701 West Broadway Avenue in North Minneapolis. After the walk, there will be resource tables, food, and more. Mad Dads and Foundation Church presents Back to School Celebration. There will be food, school supplies, free haircuts, essential need items, music provided by me, Kimyo Haley, and more. It takes place Saturday, August 22nd, 12 to 4 p.m. at Elliott Park, 825 15th Avenue in South Minneapolis. Twin Cities Music and Movement Festival takes place Saturday, August 22nd at Sculptural Park, 387 North Marion Street in St. Paul, 11 to 6 p.m. There will be guest DJs, food trucks, live entertainment, salsa, stepping, line dance lessons, and more. For more information, 612-702-9018. 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For more information, 612-377-0594. I am Kimyo Haley, and may the Lord God bless you real good.
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5: I'm Amber Payton with BIN News Now. President Trump is in New York touting falling crime rates.
6: We're here today to celebrate the historic progress our administration is making together with law enforcement partners.
5: Speaking at the Nassau County Police Academy, Trump cited new FBI data showing a major drop in violent crime, criticized sanctuary cities and Democrats, and praised Republican gubernatorial candidate Bruce Blakeman. New York City Council has approved a measure allowing outdoor dining year-round. The change would let restaurants keep sidewalk structures up through the winter instead of removing them in November. The rule also includes an 11 p.m. curfew and fines for health violations. And Malcolm Jamal Warner's family has reached a settlement over his estate following a dispute between his mother and widow. Pamela Warner says most of the estate will go to the late actor's daughter while resolving financial claims raised by his widow, Tanisha. Get BIN News Now on demand 24/7 on the iHeartRadio app.
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1: 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I ain't even like that. 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
1: While it can improve transportation and accessibility, concerns arise in the African-American community about potential negative effects on local businesses and housing. Gentrification concerns often surface as property values may change, impacting long-time residents and businesses. Striking a balance between progress and preserving community identity is crucial. It's essential to implement policies that mitigate displacement and ensure equitable development. KMOJ, the People Station, plays a crucial role in raising awareness about these challenges, fostering discussions and advocating for solutions that address the concerns of all community members while acting in the public interest.
2: Come get it.
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5: I'm Amber Payton with BIN News Now. President Trump is in New York touting falling crime rates.
6: We're here today to celebrate the historic progress our administration is making together with law enforcement partners.
5: Speaking at the Nassau County Police Academy, Trump cited new FBI data showing a major drop in violent crime, criticized sanctuary cities and Democrats, and praised Republican gubernatorial candidate Bruce Blakeman. New York City Council has approved a measure allowing outdoor dining year-round. The change would let restaurants keep sidewalk structures up through the winter instead of removing them in November. The rule also includes an 11 p.m. curfew and fines for health violations. And Malcolm Jamal Warner's family has reached a settlement over his estate following a dispute between his mother and widow. Pamela Warner says most of the estate will go to the late actor's daughter while resolving financial claims raised by his widow, Tanisha. Get BIN News Now on demand 24/7 on the iHeartRadio app.
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0: Hey guys, what's going on? And welcome to another edition of the Paul D. Jones Show. I am your host, Paul D. Jones. And as I always like to say, I'm glad you can hear my voice and I'm glad to be here because that is indeed the proof of life. Hey y'all, we're going to jump into this. Today's show title is called Work for You. I want y'all to hear that. I want you to understand it. It's time to work for you. But before we get into that, you know, I'm going to pay homage to Uppercuts Barbershop. Guys, they've been here supporting our show, and I truly appreciate them. Make sure you give Ant some love, give Nate some love when you go into one of their beautiful shops, and let them know Paul D. Jones sent you. Here's more about Uppercuts Barbershop, and I'll be back to talk to you about working for you.
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1: 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Uppercuts Barbershop. Guys, woo, I'm telling you, it's time to work for yourself. Now, I appreciate everybody that got in touch with us from the last show, you know, that really said expand on work for you. You know, this stems from me saying I never yelled at my kids and demanded that my kids get out and get a job. And we see this a lot with people like, you need to get out here and get a job. No, I always taught them the principles of entrepreneurship. I always said, I want you to be a business owner. You need to think about a business that you create. You need to think about ways that you can make money with integrity, with honesty, legally. You need to think about what you can do. And my whole goal was to get them to spark their minds to think of good ways to make money versus go get a job. You know, that's easy to say to go get a job, but that's also entrapment because you cannot grow outside of that job. And when a parent, and I understand, like when my mom told me I need to go get a job, that's all she knew. So I understand that. I respect it and all that. But we do advance. We must advance. So we got to understand that get a job attitude, that's a mindset, guys. You got to understand, most people ask, who will hire me? That, you know, think about it. Go get a job. Well, who's going to hire me? Where would I go get a job at? You know, but successful people ask, what can I create? What can I do? How can I get out here and go make some money?
2: What I really want to see is money.
1: You know, because at the end of the day, that's what it is. The world doesn't just pay for degrees, guys. You got to understand that. The world doesn't just pay degrees. It pays value. So that even goes with my crowd. And y'all know I'm big on education. And I've funded many kids' college educations. But it also says, you know what? You know, I want you to get educated in that field so that you can be excellent in that field, to be a leader in that field, you know. But I also want to break it all the way down and say God gave you gifts. God gave you abilities, talents. So we have to look at this. And I want to, I'm going to get Bible on this, but I want y'all to hear me. I'm like, I see the Bible. Yes, I'm a believer. I see the Bible as also one of the best business books out here. So if we're going to understand that God is all of that and then some, then I got to go to that book and say, man, so if I want to be successful and I want to create and innovate, then I got to go to the foundation. I got to go to the blueprint. So that's why I point out that God gave you all gifts. And don't look at this like we in church. No, y'all, we in these streets. But I'm going to bring God in the streets with me. I'm going to bring my knowledge and my wisdom with me. Every person has something valuable. Some people can cut hair, like my guy's aunt and Nate at Uppercuts Barbershop and all the barbers. I'm going to tell y'all, go get your barber license, guys. And then you got a spot. You in the Twin Cities area? We got a spot with you at Uppercuts Barbershop. That's it. You know, but some people can cut hair. Some people can cook. Some people can bake. Some can paint. Some people can just do it all. I got a good friend, Sam. What's going on, Sam Rosario? And Sam is a handy guy. You know, he can, you know, garage. He painted our garage. He painted the house. He's, you know, put up pictures, just built an entire deck, built out the theater room, the steps, the lighting. I mean, some people are just dope. And he goes to work to his regular job, and the stuff I just described was his side job. So he works for himself. So that's why I want us to understand, like, hey, work for you. Now get this. When I say the job and all that, you got to get it that job works for you. I want y'all to get this. Don't look at it like, you know, when I say, you know, I didn't teach my kids to go get a job. No, but I did teach them the responsibility of having a job. And I'll get into that more. But once you realize that, like, even when I worked at Taco Bell way back in the day, it wasn't that I worked at Taco Bell. Taco Bell worked for me.
3: You work for me.
1: Because you all have a plan. write down your dreams, your goals, plan your life out, know how you would want things to go. And no, all things don't work perfect, but you can get real close. You can get in the neighborhood of where you want to be. You can get in the ballpark, get yourself into the arena. So that's why you got to understand, it's like, hey, I'm doing this because this is going to help me get here. So it's like, I'm doing X because X will help me get to the life I want. So that may be I'm working this job, I'm working for this company, I'm working at this place, but I'm working here because it works for me. So I think y'all get the point. So that's why I say, you know what? You got folks who can design graphics, build websites, repair cars, train athletes. I'm brainstorming with you. Teach music. My man Jay Isaac, dope. Just underrated talent. I'll say that, Jay. You know I love you, man. But, man, just, ooh, so dope it don't make sense. But, again, that's somebody, his side hustle. Y'all need a beat. You pay the man.
3: Bro, of course. I got you, bro. I get paid on Friday. Don't even worry about it. I got you next time.
1: So that's what it is. You get that. So speak publicly. Some people could do that. I've gotten paid to speak publicly. I guess you could call that a side hustle, too. Organize homes. Some people are great. They can go into your home and just lay everything out and see what you didn't see. That could just be that, you know, you work your 9 to 5 Monday through Friday, and then every Saturday, you may be going into somebody's home, organizing it. Some people are smart, so you're going to tutor students. Some people, you know what your job may be, you're good at kids, you actually love kids, so you'll babysit. That's it. For some people want to go out Friday and Saturday night, you let them know, you know what, you drop your kids over here. I got them. And as long as you are a true, kind, loving person, and then they're paying you, mom and dad went out, and they enjoyed themselves. They may have got Uber and Lyft to take them. See, side hustle. Y'all follow me? That works for them. Some people are walking dogs. Some people can groom pets. Some people can wash cars in your driveway. Go to their house, young man, and wash that car. Have that joint nice, too. Don't just throw some water on there and have streaks. Some people are cleaning homes, creating videos, taking photographs, you know, all of that. You got your camera, go over there and be like, yeah, I could take photos and pictures on the side. So God gave you something, use it. That's all I'm saying. Your gift was never meant to stay hidden. Do y'all understand that? So work for you is all I'm saying. Don't work for a system. Create a system that works for you and leverage yourself off the other system. So it reminds me of when I'm talking about working for you, you know, and the Bible, 2 Kings 4:1-7, a certain woman of the wise of the sons of the prophets cried out to Elijah saying, your servant, my husband died. Man, can you imagine? And the creditor is coming to take my two sons to be his slaves. So Elijah said to her, what shall I do for you? Tell me, what do you have in your house? And she said, your maidservant has nothing in the house but a jar of oil. Notice something, y'all. She didn't ask for a job. She asked for help with debt. Elijah didn't give her money. Many times, and I've had it happen, and people get mad at me. They'll come to me and be like, man, Brother Paulie, you know, I'm going through this. You know, I need some money. And I'm like, well, you know, what we got going on? What can we do so that we can get out of this situation? And because you just don't have the money, and you may give them some knowledge, some wisdom, some understanding, they get mad at you. But I peep game on what Elijah did here. Elijah didn't give her money. He asked one simple question. What do you have in your house? And y'all, you got to personalize that. You have to internalize that, because I just went over a whole list of things, brainstorming, freestyling on what you could be doing or can be doing. He asked, you know, what do you have in your house? The question is relevant today. You know, your side hustle may already be in your house. God has already placed something in your hands. Maybe it's your ability to cook. Maybe it's your camera. Maybe it's your lawnmower, your clippers, your sewing machine, your computer, your truck. I got a big old dually truck. And yes, people at car, and I done moved somebody's boat for them. They gave me a few dollars. You know, I done hooked up people's trailers to hauling motorcycles for them. They gave me a few dollars. And when I bought the truck, it wasn't for that. But once I got it, folks like, man, you ever tow anything? I'm like, yeah, I can. I could tow a house if I wanted to. I mean, it's a mean machine. However, I didn't know that the thing would make me some money, you know, on the side. And I'm like, whoa, man. So, you know, your computer, your truck, your artistic ability, some of you are just gifted.
4: I'm talented. Yes, I'm gifted.
1: Turn that gift into a way to work for you. Your gift of teaching. You're smart. You're wise. You know what? Post up. Let people know. You know what? You'll help their kids with their chemistry or their, you know, math or their whatever, their history lessons, whatever. Some people need that. Your personality, your voice, your knowledge. Stop saying I don't have anything, in other words. Just stop it.
4: Yo, please stop. Because I want y'all to live.
1: You got to just be like, nah, you got something. You dope. Matter of fact, say it with me. I'm dope. Say it again. I'm dope.
5: Everything about me dope.
1: See, that's how it is. When you get down on yourself, and sometimes we all get to the point where we're like, man, I really can't even think of what I could be doing. It's like there's so much going on and so much going wrong, and you got to just stop and just say, but I know I'm dope.
5: Everything about me dope.
1: I mean, y'all may not have heard me. See, we all, every last one of us, me included, we get to a point where it'd be so many things coming at you. Be like, man, I don't know how I'm going to do that. I don't know how I'm going to take care of that. I'm like, the kid need what? This and that, and then all you gotta do is sit back and like, I'm dope.
5: Everything about me dope.
1: I'm dope. I know it's gonna come to me. I ain't even gonna worry about it. The word of God say, do not worry. I am not going to worry because I'm dope. I got wisdom. I got gifts. I got abilities. I know I have something in my house. So that's what we gotta understand, that the widow, you know, she was like, I don't have anything. She said, I have nothing. That's what a lot of us do sometimes when somebody say, man, what do you want to do with your life? I don't know. It's like, well, man, what's your gift? I don't have a gift. And it's like, and they're great at something. Everybody has something, you know. So the widow said the same thing, nothing except a jar of oil. I'm really glad that she saw that jar of oil, you know, because the except is what God used. Uh-oh, see, I could teach this a whole nother way right there, and it's called the message, except God. You know what I mean? Because except what God used, except what God give you. You got to understand the word except. You know, that's like, hold on, interrupt that train of thought. Except, and then you got to spell it a different way. Except your gift. Oh, man, see, I get on the roll. You got to feel me. When you are an exceptional person, then you need to accept and say, but God use an exception to the rule for you. So you have to see yourself as worthy, because God multiplies what you already have. Elijah told her, go borrow vessels, empty vessels to be specific. Don't borrow just a few. Don't play that, well, I just need a little. Y'all stop that. You're cursing your own self. I just need a little bit. I don't need much. You know, being ashamed of your situation. Now I get it. You're going through something, but remember, say it, I'm dope. Y'all get this? Because you work for you. Then when she understood and borrowed the vessels, and he told her, don't just get a few, then she began pouring. The oil kept flowing. It didn't stop until there was no more empty jars. So the power in that is that she followed directions. She recognized the little she had, but understand, first she said, I have nothing. And then something else that I want you to get. She had enough wisdom to ask somebody. You better ask somebody.
6: You better ask somebody.
1: Y'all understand me? She had enough wisdom. She swallowed her pride and she went and asked for counsel. Then she followed direction. There are so many of you right now that will go out and ask for something, ask for help, and then after that you ain't doing nothing. You know, you ain't even listen to whatever. I see it all the time. People will say, oh, I'm going through this, I'm doing this, and you know, what do you think I should do? And then you tell them, see them a few weeks later, they got the same old story. So I get it. Some people, they just can't get convinced on that story. But you got to understand, God multiplied what she already possessed. What is in your house? The business lesson in this is, and I want y'all to understand and notice the process. She didn't keep the oil. She sold it. This became a business. She turned what was in her house into an income. Then Elijah told her, go sell the oil and pay your debt, and you and your sons live on the rest. Think about that. The miracle wasn't simply paying off debt. The miracle created an ongoing provision that gave her generational wealth. Y'all understand, it may not have been the business she thought she was going to be in, but it's the way it went. You know, so it paid yesterday's bills and financed tomorrow's future. You know, so we have to apply all of this to today. So maybe your jar of oil is DJ. You know, you can DJ. So now you're letting folks know you got some little equipment. You can come over there and you could, you know, rock their party for them. You could get on them ones and twos. You know, driving Uber, driving Lyft, you know, delivering with DoorDash. Don't have no pride. Don't have no shame, because that's what's working for you, because you are working your plan. Now, if you are not working your plan, you're not being organized, and you're just being out here, then ain't nothing gonna happen. You're gonna make money and spend it and blow it, and then you'll get older and wish you would have. So you figure that on your own. So dog walking, dog grooming, pressure washing, lawn care, snow removal. I used to shovel snow when I was a shorty. I don't care if it's baking cakes. You can bake. Somebody got a birthday, and somebody's mama or daddy ain't got time to bake them a cake. Y'all, I got a commercial smoker. You know, I guess I was going through a midlife crisis at one time, and I went and bought me a big old smoker. You know what? What I did not realize is I would be smoking meat for my neighbors. And when it started off, you know, they would come over. I, you know, feed them. They're like, man, can you make me some? If I get the meat, can you do this for me? Yeah, sure. I would be happy to. So they would go get some meat. They would do that. And then next thing you know, somebody told somebody, and the whole neighborhood was having events, parties for their families. I was up smoking a meat. I didn't ask for money. They gave me money. They bought the meat. They bought everything. I went and it was like, yeah, I'll sit up on my smoker and I'll handle business, because I'm a pit master. I know what I'm doing, y'all. You don't play with me. I know what I'm doing. You know, but at the same time, unexpectedly, hey, that was an extra $200 that weekend. That was an extra $300 that weekend. So it was something in my house. So meal prepping, you know, graphic designer, you understand, I don't care if it's selling online, joining a multi-level marketing networking business like JMG Direct, you know, whatever the oil is, use it. Too many people pray for money when God is asking, what do you have in your house? Too many people pray for opportunities when God has already given them the ability.

complimenting you on for years, because what works for you may already be sitting in your house waiting for you to put it to work. Don't ignore your oil. Work your oil. Man, I hope y'all hear me. So I ask you, and I'm asking you, what works for you? Think about that. You know, it could be many of the side hustles. Like I said, tutoring, cleaning, you know, it's all about. I've seen my mother-in-law. She used to clean homes, you know, for people on the weekend. Now, she had a full-time job. She would do her thing, you know, and she would put that money up. But I watched how she would be able to help her kids and help her grandkids now, because she was stacking all that money. And I'm like, wow, but she was putting herself in a position to not say, I need. So some of y'all don't just sit back and be like, I'm going to wait till I need it. No, be proactive. Go out and get it, because you have the energy, you have the health, you have the mindset. You can do it now. Don't wait till you get old and moving slow and then be like, oh, I should have. Let's not play the should have game, you know, because you work for you. Now, this also means you got to sharpen your sales skills, because you don't have a business if nobody knows you exist. So learn to sell, learn marketing, use Facebook, use Instagram, use TikTok, use YouTube, LinkedIn, you know.

You know, if your talent deserves visibility, and that's it. Now, don't sit back. I've seen people do this too. Man, I was gonna do this, but man, they was hating. No, that's energy. That's low frequency energy. Do not focus on the person who's hating. That's jealousy. You got to understand that sometimes people are looking at you and be like, oh, they trying to make money. I had a close friend and he was talking about his own brother. And he was like, man, he out here begging folks for money and all that. And I'm like, well, what are you asking for money for? He done bought a house and he trying to restore it and all that. But man, ain't nobody got time for that. And I said, so he flipping the house? And he like paused because he realized that I wasn't going on with that narrative he was about to push. I said, he's flipping the house. And I said, that's normal. I said, man, next time he does that, get in on it. So I said, well, did he sell the house? Yeah, but he didn't get as much money as he thought he was going to get. So did he make a profit? He's like, well, I'm sure he did. And I was like, well, just think about that. He did something. It worked. You know, you didn't help. And I'm telling y'all, don't give

$1,000 a week. 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What can you do? See, that may not sound like life-changing money until it pays the electric bill, until the car payment is paid, until you're able to buy some groceries, you know, able to get school clothes for your kids or start an investment account. You know, see, think about that. Small income streams become big opportunities when you are consistent. So you have to work like you own it, because it works for you. Even if you're the only employee, be professional. I'm giving y'all game right now. Be professional. Answer the phone. Show up on time. I usually am done with people when they come start making them excuses like, man, I was going to do this, but man, you know, the traffic was crazy. I was going to be here. And I'm like, yeah, but we know the traffic is bad. Or some other thing, you know, man, it's been a long day. Nobody cares. Everybody has something going on. So stop the excuse making and keep your word. So treat customers with respect. Even if they're a friend or brother or sister, someone close to you, don't treat them because that's the homie. Then it's like, ah, they good. No, no, no, no. Matter of fact, make them feel special and even more loved, and give them such great customer service that they'll even look like, man, is that my brother? Is that my homie? Is that my friend? It's like, wow, he really is good at this.

because they will tell people. So deliver excellence. People don't return because you're the cheapest. They return because you're dependable. So this is the beauty. This is why I tell people, when you do have a job and you work that job, you own that position. You are the best at that position. You didn't just get that job just because. You are there because you are supposed to be there. That's the reality of it all. So you have to see yourself as special. Don't expect somebody, you know, and this is what, how people play themselves. Man, I did all that work. They didn't even acknowledge me. Well, you know you did it. Keep going. You're not doing it for them anyway. You're getting paid. Go do it for you. Make yourself sharper. Make yourself excellent. Well, the other people in here, they ain't even working as hard as me. Why are you noticing them? Put the blinders on. Set a standard that they got to keep up with you. So you're pulling yourself down by saying they ain't working hard as me and they don't say nothing to them. I don't care if they don't ever say nothing to them. You go be you of excellence because God sees you, because you see you. You see yourself in a mirror and you know that you're all that. So because you have a great habit of being a person of excellence, see, the habits you build while your business is still small determine how big it will become. But if you're complaining in the process, you're going to destroy it. Build your own lane. Many successful campaigns begin as side hustles. I mean, think about that. My man Ant and Nate at Uppercuts Barbershop, you know, they got the idea and say, okay, I'm going to be a barber. I'm going to go do this. And then it just evolved. They were just going to work at a shop and they were set. They was making money. That was life changing at that moment. But at that time, things changed and then they grew. And now they're growing even more. Now they're true entrepreneurs and business owners. But I got to get you to understand something, you know. You got to respect your customer even if you know them. And if you don't know them, respect them as well. You got to make people love you because you are a person of excellence and never give up on you being you. You work for you. Don't quit on yourself. Now, with this job business, you got to hear me, y'all. And then I'm getting out of here. Your job can fund your dream. Your job is your investor. You know, so here's another way to think. When it comes to your job, don't hate your job. Your job is funding your future business. 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Excellence attracts opportunity. I hope y'all are hearing me. Don't wait for permission. Start where you are and do what works for you. So don't sit back and waste your life saying, I hope it happened. Make life work for you. 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And most importantly, work for yourself in a way that honors God, serves people. I mean, you got to serve people with excellence and create a better future for you and your family. 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I appreciate y'all. Follow me, Paul D. Jones, on Instagram, at Mr. Paul D. Jones. Guys, be a blessing. Go out and be the best you that you can be and work for

0: I'm Freddie Bell, and this is a new day and a new beginning, a place where timeless soul meets today's spirit, where information, meaning, and transformation live in harmony. 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I'm Freddie Bell. A new study is warning that eating too many ultra-processed foods like packaged snacks, sodas, and frozen meals may raise the risk of early death. Researchers found that people who get more than half their calories from these foods face higher rates of heart disease and certain cancers. Experts recommend replacing them with fresh fruits, veggies, and whole grains to boost long-term health. Rates of high blood pressure in children have nearly doubled since 2000. A study out of China found that about 6% of kids and teens now have hypertension, putting them at risk for serious health issues later on in life. Doctors say childhood obesity, salty foods, and sugary drinks play a big part, but early habits like daily activity and balanced meals can make all the difference. As you know, November is Alzheimer's Awareness Month, and experts are pointing to the connection between diet and brain health. Cleveland Clinic physician Sandra Darling recommends the MIND diet. It's built around plant-based foods, nuts, beans, and whole grains. A long-term Rush University study is finding that following this plan had a much lower risk of Alzheimer's compared to those who did not. So this month, add a handful of berries or a serving of greens. Your brain will thank you. And as the days continue getting shorter, researchers say don't underestimate the power of sunlight. A new Finnish study shows people with higher levels of vitamin D are less likely to experience depression. Even short bursts of natural light or a vitamin D supplement can help lift mood and protect mental health during the winter months. This is Health Source, and a groundbreaking study from Stanford University has identified a possible cause of lupus, the Epstein-Barr virus. The virus, which causes mononucleosis, can stay dormant in the body for years. Researchers now believe it may wake up the immune system to attack healthy cells, leading to lupus and other autoimmune diseases. It's the first real evidence connecting the common virus to the chronic condition, offering hope for new treatments ahead. Scientists are testing a new blood screening that may soon detect up to 50 different types of cancer even before symptoms occur. The test searches for traces of DNA released by cancer cells into the bloodstream. Early results are promising and could lead to earlier diagnosis and life-saving intervention. The FDA is recalling a generic version of the HDHD drug Vyvanse after it failed absorption tests. The medication manufactured in India may not deliver the proper dose, reducing its effectiveness. If you or your child take Vyvanse, check with your pharmacy or doctor to see if your prescription is included in the recall. Health officials are warning about a rare but serious meat allergy linked to tick bites. Known as alpha-gal syndrome, it can trigger dangerous allergic reactions hours after eating red meat like beef, pork, or even lamb. The condition is caused by bites from the Lone Star tick, which is spreading northward and has occasionally been found in the Midwest. Doctors say awareness and quick treatment are key. And in a rare case, a tragic case, a 47-year-old New Jersey man became the first person known to die from alpha-gal syndrome. He collapsed hours after eating a hamburger, suffering from severe allergic reaction symptoms. His death went unexplained until a new blood test confirmed alpha-gal antibodies. Health experts say his story is a reminder to take tick protection seriously, especially during outdoor activities. That's this week's Health Source, your guide to staying informed and inspired about the world of health and healing. I'm Freddie Bell, reminding you that good health starts with good information. Stay well, stay curious, and join me next week for more Health Source right here on New Beginnings.
1: 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Let's keep it moving.
0: My guest this morning is Rihanna Berry, the co-founder and president and CEO of the African American Breast Cancer Alliance, ABCA. Rihanna is also a two-time breast cancer survivor, so the work she does, it's much more than professional, it's deeply personal. ABCA works to make sure women, particularly black women, and their families have culturally relevant information, support, and resources as they face breast cancer and survivorship. Rihanna, welcome back.
1: Well, thank you.
0: It's our pleasure.
1: Great to be here.
0: You've survived breast cancer not once, but twice. How did your own cancer journey eventually become part of your purpose?
1: My cancer experiences, first when I was 38 and second time when I was 64, maybe. And it has really shaped my purpose in the fact that using what I've learned to help other women navigate their journeys through breast cancer with more information, support, and hope.
0: Interesting. Everyone, we're talking with Rihanna Berry, the co-founder and president and CEO of the African American Breast Cancer Alliance. When somebody hears the words, you have breast cancer, there is a medical side of that diagnosis, but there is also that fear and uncertainty. What did you learn personally about what women need during that time?
1: Those words are shocking, and I know at the time when I heard those words, I was by myself. Mm. And that's one thing I learned. When you're going through the doctor appointments, do not go alone, because you do kind of go into a zombie mode. And a lot of times the words just go in one ear and out the other, and you're just walking through this cloud, and it's fearful, and you don't know where to turn. And if there's no one there to help you through this process of digesting that information, it can be very traumatic.
0: So that leads to directly into the African American Breast Cancer Alliance. For somebody hearing about ABCA for the first time, what does the organization provide?
1: We've been lucky to be able to provide the information and the education that black women need and black communities need, because what we found was people in our community and other communities too. As soon as you say cancer, it's the big C. Nobody wants to talk about it, and it becomes the big secret. And of course, women who have been diagnosed find out later, 30 years ago, great-grandma had breast cancer, their auntie had breast cancer, but nobody talked about it. And of course, that kind of uneducation, miseducation, has really devastated a lot of women and some of our families too, because we're losing women in our families and our communities.
0: That is so sad. We continue hearing about disparities involving black women, Rihanna, and breast cancer. What do you most want black women and the people who love them to understand about their risk, their screening, and early detection?
1: First of all, learn to do a self-breast exam, because know your body. Be able to know when something doesn't feel right or look right. There are lots of signs and symptoms for breast cancer, and we just don't know sometimes. And once you do find a problem, call and make a doctor or clinical appointment immediately. You have to get checked and then move on to a mammogram. One thing we're finding that young women in their 20s and 30s sometimes are being turned away if they present with a symptom. And then years later, they might advance to a stage 4 breast cancer. And that shouldn't happen.
0: That's devastating. You talk a lot about women advocating for themselves. What does that actually look like when you're sitting in that doctor's office or dealing with the healthcare system?
1: Well, we don't know what we don't know sometimes. And so even though Google and the internet is full of information, it's good to get some of that primary information. So when you do go to the doctor's office, are you talking with your oncology team, understanding what they're talking about? And if you don't understand it, ask them to explain it in layman's terms so that we actually have a sense of, okay, I know what he's talking about. I can handle this information. But don't let people tell you that, oh, you don't need to listen to the doctor. You can handle this by yourself. We do have to advocate for ourselves, but we also have to seek out support.
2: That makes a lot of sense. Everyone, Rihanna Berry with us this morning, the co-founder and president and CEO of the African American Breast Cancer Alliance. You recently held your first Colors of Cancer Health and Wellness Expo. A number of people attended, but you said the real measure of success went beyond attendance. What happened there that made you feel like the event accomplished what you hoped that it would?
1: Well, to find information in one room that helped people of color, black women, people with cancer, to see that, oh, these other services are out here. Sometimes people don't seek out services or support. So we wanted to give them an opportunity to see that there's a cancer legal care system out there so they can find out about cancer and financial issues that might affect them. Also, the support groups, knowing how to contact support groups, or if you've lost your hair, find out there's an organization out there with wigs that helps with the alopecia. So it was very enlightening for a lot of people.
2: APCA also has an important connection to Carol Fitzgerald, one of the organization's co-founders who died from breast cancer, I think it was back in 2003. With the recent passing of her husband, our longtime friend Larry Fitzgerald Sr., I wonder, what do you think about when you reflect on Carol and Larry and that family's legacy of service?
1: It's really something. When Carol came into our lives, our APCA life, she was a catalyst to help us pull the community together. And after she passed, the family of Carol, the Johnson family, Fitzgerald family, her, and friends pulled together fundraisers for all the champion elements that she really believed in. So it's been a sad time for us to lose Larry, and also know that Marcus and Larry Jr. have been there for us too. They continue to be part of the APCA family.
2: Wow. You recently participated in Healing Roots, a Connected Community and Its Cancer Health and Wellness event. Are you seeing stronger collaboration among organizations trying to support survivors, the thrivers, and their families?
1: Absolutely. We had a wonderful time at the Donya Dawson, founder of the Healing Roots Connected Community. It was their second community cancer and health and wellness event, and it gave us an opportunity to see what was going on in St. Paul, even, you know, because here, this was our first time collaborating together.
2: Wow. So for women listening to us right now who have been putting off a mammogram, ignoring change maybe in their body, or perhaps is simply just afraid of what they might find out, what would be your message directly to that individual?
1: Information about breast cancer is crucial. So the more awareness you have, the more action you can take. This also means know your family medical history, because even men can get breast cancer, and sometimes they carry the breast cancer gene. Pay attention to the changes in your body, and don't be afraid to get a second opinion or actually get that first diagnosis, because that's very important. So ask questions, advocate for yourself. And also, if you contact other women that have had breast cancer, know that we're here to help.
2: All right. Well, finally, Rihanna, what's next for the African American Breast Cancer Alliance, and how can people connect and support your work?
1: Well, after the expo we had last month, we will be reaching out to more people, developing stronger community and healthcare partnerships, so we can continue creating trusted spaces for people, and to know that they can connect with us and receive support. They can reach us at aabcainc.org.
2: All right. Rihanna, thank you so much for being with us this morning and sharing important information. A two-time breast cancer survivor who's turned her own experience into service for others. Thank you for being with us on our program. It's a wonderful time to be together, and here are today's words to the wise. Every experience is a classroom, especially the hard ones. Today's words to the wise, every experience is a classroom, especially the hard ones. Whether you're parenting, a caregiver, or finding your way, use every moment to shape who you are. Look again. Your struggle might be your syllabus. Today's words to the wise, every experience is a classroom, especially the hard ones. I'm Freddie Bell. Stay with us. We'll be back with more.
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2: The 30-Day Roth Conversion Handbook coming to Amazon, and it's by our friend Label Sternbach. This begs the question about Roth conversions and the mechanics of it. Should I even be doing a Roth conversion at this time, or is it right for me? How can someone like you, Label, help me to make that kind of decision and then go forward or not?
4: So really, and this is what the book is about, right? The book is about helping you understand whether you should do a Roth conversion, and whether to do a Roth conversion. And then if you make the decision to do a Roth conversion, how do you do it in the best possible way? And when we say the best possible way, right, what we're talking about is, you know, you've got different levers that you get to control. You get to control, you know, what's on your tax return. You get to control when you do the Roth conversion. So how much you do this year, how much you do next year. And you got to really put these systems in place, right? You got to leverage the tax code. You got to leverage the markets. You got to leverage your tax return to make all of this right. And that's what we go through in the book, right? We help you figure out, okay, will I be in a higher tax bracket now or in the future? Will my spouse be in a higher tax bracket in the future? What will happen to my beneficiaries when they inherit this money? And how aggressively do I need to solve this problem? How many years do I have to solve this problem? And then what are the tools that I have at my disposal to make it so that I can accelerate this Roth conversion as quickly as possible without paying a ton of money in taxes, right? Like, it's, anyone can tell you go convert everything all at once, but that's the, you know, that it's not smart, right? Like, as Warren Buffett says, right, in a rising tide lifts all ships. It's when you the tide goes out that you get to see who's swimming naked, right? And it's kind of the same thing with Roth conversions, right? Anyone can tell you convert, right? It doesn't take a genius. The hard part is figuring out how to do it properly, how to do it in a way that is smart and efficient and pays the least amount of taxes both now and in the future.
2: We're talking with Label Sternbach, and I'm wondering, you know, the IRS, we both know this, will force that money out of you no matter what, whether you need it right now. The question is how much, and how can you, what can you do in your 80s and 90s? How can you make those not pay so much tax when you're so much older?
4: Yeah. So one of the calculators that we got on our website and we talk about in the book, right, is the reason why, the whole reason why we do Roth conversions is because the government forces us to take money out of our retirement accounts, right? When retirement accounts were first introduced, the concept of forcing people to take money out of these accounts didn't exist. And what people would do is they would save all this money, and then they would come retirement time and they would take out just what they needed to live off of. And then they would leave this massive inheritance to their kids or their grandkids. And it would be a step up in life, right? It would give them that down payment on the house. It would give them the college tuition. It would give them a way forward and make the next generation better than the previous. Congress, because we're spending way more money than we are bringing in revenue, because we have so many more people on Social Security than people who are paying in, Congress needs ways to raise funds. And the way that they do that is by raising taxes and cutting spending. And when we're talking about raising taxes, the biggest pile of money that's sitting around not doing so much for, at least for Congress, it's doing a lot for the country because it's invested, but is your retirement dollars. And so they first started by requiring these required minimum distributions. And they say, okay, you got to take out money from these retirement accounts. You can't let it sit forever. And then, you know, it starts at a reasonable rate. You're the 4 or 5%, and you don't think about it. Most people don't think about it. But then what happens is you get into your 80s and 90s, and the formula that they use, that the IRS requires that you use for how much money you have to take out of your retirement accounts, that formula is designed to drain your accounts while you're still alive. Right. And so what ends up happening is your reasonable RMD when you were in your 70s and you were, you know, okay, I just need an extra few thousand dollars to supplement Social Security, all of a sudden becomes 20, 30, 50, 60. I've seen people who have 150, 250. I saw someone the other day that had $600,000 in RMDs because they had this money and it just kept growing and growing and they didn't need it. And so the reason to do Roth conversions, right? And you got to do it early. You know, as the saying goes, right? You vote early, vote often, right? So when it comes to Roth conversions, right? You want to do it as early as possible. You want to do it as often as possible, but in a way that doesn't push you into a higher tax bracket or make you ultimately pay more taxes than you would while you're still alive.
2: It's interesting. What about, we talked about the high income earners. You talked about $600,000, $700,000. What about that retiree with low income? Why am I in a higher bracket than I expected, they would say? And could my safe be CDs be causing it?
4: Yeah. So one of the things that I have a whole chapter in the book dedicated to talking about this, these tax bombs in your retirement account. And it's not even your retirement account. Your tax bombs on your tax return. And I had a lady the other day who I'm doing an analysis and she's volunteering at the library. She's making like $12,000 a year or something. She's got her Social Security. I think her total income was like $35,000, $36,000, what she was getting from sources. She was barely spending that, right? Like the epitome of frugal, didn't really need any money. I think she was still putting away somehow she was managing to put away like $1,000 a month and only receiving like $3,500, between Social Security and her volunteer job. When I looked at her tax return, she had $140,000 of taxable income.
2: Wow.
4: And I was like, you should be paying maybe, you know, a few thousand dollars a year in taxes, maybe. But she was paying tens of thousands of dollars in taxes because she had all of this money, hundreds of thousands of dollars sitting in bank CDs and high yield savings accounts paying, you know, 3-4% interest that was just skyrocketing. And then she had a brokerage account that was having short term trading happening in it. And she was like, and she had these dividend funds that were paying all these dividends. And she was like, I like the dividend funds. Yeah, well, dividend funds pay 8-9%, but they're not that tax efficient. And so, again, right, you got to look at the tax bombs. I have a whole chapter in the book where we talk about how to disarm these tax bombs because, yeah, okay, great. You made the decision to do Roth conversions. You know you got to defuse this bomb. But if you're defusing it, right, and I have an example in the book of saying one person, right, where $40,000 conversion with the bombs, right, they're paying, you know, 22% effective tax rate on the conversion. And without the bombs, it's 12%, right? Like, so you got to really decide, right, do you want to pay full price or you want to pay half off, right? Like, and these are simple moves that you can make, but your financial advisor generally isn't going to talk to you about it if they even understand what's happening on your tax return, right? As an enrolled agent with IRS, right? Like, I've got the licensing and the education on the tax side. As I talk a lot about on the show, right? Taxes really, if you understand the tax code, it really drives all of the investment returns. It is the thing that will pay greater dividends than any kind of investment strategy you can do. Although there are definitely years where we make more money on investments, a lot more money on investments than you do on taxes. But it doesn't make a difference if you end up losing it all.
2: All right. He's Label Sternbach. We look forward to hearing from you again next week. Label's website is Yields for You. 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
2: On the lighter side on New Beginning, a survey found that boyfriends do more housework than married men. So ladies, if you want help with the housework, invite your boyfriend over. Just be sure your husband is at home at the same time. A study found that animals can actually fall in love. Well, that explains the Real Housewives series. 2026 will be a big year for film sequels and spinoffs. April 3rd, the Super Mario Galaxy movie. May 1st, The Devil Wears Prada 2. Air Buzz returns June 12th, 2026, Scary Movie 6. June 19th, Toy Story. July 1st, Minions 3. July 24th, Evil Dead Burn. July 31st, Spider-Man, Brand New Day. August 21st, Insidious 6. The Hunger Games return November 20th, Sunrise on the Reaping. And December 11th, Jumanji 3. And can you guess, there are 125 million of these around the world. There are people who are part of a set of twins or triplets. It's wacky, but it's true. A man was arrested for eating his fill of sushi with no way to pay for it. Police say the man spent 6 hours eating plate after plate of sushi and downing a total of 10 cans of beer, knowing full well that he had just 10 cents in his pocket. When it became obvious to the waitstaff that the man was trying to stiff them, they called police. Get the Hustler 571 Banana Slicer. It has over 3,000 five-star reviews on Amazon. And here's just one of many amazing Hustler 571 Banana Slicer reviews. For decades, I've been trying to come up with an ideal way to slice a banana. Use a knife, they say. Well, my parole officer won't allow me to be around knives. Shoot it with a gun. Background check. Hello. I had to resort to carefully attempt to slice those bananas with my bare hands. 99% of the time, I would get so frustrated that I just ended up squishing the fruit in my hands and throwing it against the wall in anger. And then after a fit of banana-induced rage, my parole officer introduced me to this kitchen marvel, and my life was changed forever. No longer consumed by seething anger and animosity towards thick-skinned yellow fruit, I was able to concentrate on my love of theater, and am writing a musical play about two lovers from rival gangs that just try to make it in the world. Banana Slicer, thanks to you, I see greatness on the horizon. Yeah, right. On the lighter side, I'm Freddie Bell. It happened this week. Former football wide receiver Larry Fitzgerald Jr. was inducted into the Hall of Fame. I've known Larry Fitzgerald Jr. and worked with his late father for many years, so this is a special treat for me. I'd like to share his recent comment on today's program.
6: It feels surreal, and you know, I got a little emotional. We were just in the toast with all the Hall of Famers, and Willie Mair was talking, and Joe Green, and I mean, to see these legends, these pillars of institutions of football, talking about their journey and how much this means to them, and be in that room, it was surreal. Well, just spending more time with the guys that are already in, you know, being able to see Chris Carter and Randy Moss and guys who play pivotal roles in my life, John Randall, who I watch practice every day, and Mankato, and just being able to learn from men like that and be able to spend this weekend with them and be able to celebrate with so many people who contributed in a positive way to my life is most timely. It's the ultimate accomplishment, and to be able to do it with so many wonderful people supporting me in the great state of Arizona is a blessing. I'm so happy I had a father that great for 42 years. I mean, there is no journey without him. You know, the sacrifices that he made, you know, every door he opened. I know he's here with me. I can feel his presence, and you know, it's still very emotional, you know, but I'm so happy I had a father that great for 42 years.
7: First ballot Hall of Famer on Saturday. He will officially be enshrined into the Pro Football Hall of Fame.
2: One of the nicest people you'd ever want to meet. Larry Fitzgerald Jr., congratulations, my friend. Thanks for sharing your day and your spirit with us. 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Keep the faith, keep the soul, and keep coming back to with Freddie Bell.

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2: 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Obeying traffic signals and signs is a small action that can make a big difference in preventing accidents. 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
2: It's time for the Community's Choice to let you know about some of the upcoming events in the community. I'm Kimyo Haley. Eastside Youth Appreciation Day takes place Wednesday, August 12th, 12 to 4 p.m. at the Salvation Army Eastside, 1019 Payne Avenue in St. Paul. 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There will be health screenings and preventative care, school supplies and backpack given away, youth activities and more. For more information, 651-435-1785. Shiloh Temple International Ministries annual family barbecue and baptism takes place Saturday, August 15th, 1 to 4:30 p.m. Guest speaker will be Pastor Andre Dukes. It takes place at Shiloh Temple parking lot, 1201 West Broadway Avenue in North Minneapolis. For more information, 612-302-1463. 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There will be a vendor market, health and wellness information, live entertainment, and more. 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There will be backpack and school supplies given away, barbers and hairstylists providing free haircuts, family activities, and more. A Mother's Love Initiative is presenting a community violence prevention walk on Saturday, August 22nd. The walk begins at 11 a.m. at Cub Foods, 701 West Broadway Avenue in North Minneapolis. After the walk, there will be resource tables, food, and more. 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It takes place Saturday, August 22nd, 12 to 4 p.m. at Elliott Park, 825 15th Avenue in South Minneapolis. Twin Cities Music and Movement Festival takes place Saturday, August 22nd at Sculptural Park, 387 North Marion Street in St. Paul, 11 to 6 p.m. There will be guest DJs, food trucks, live entertainment, salsa, stepping, line dance lessons, and more. For more information, 612-702-9018. 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I am Kimyo Haley, and may the Lord God bless you real good.
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4: I'm Amber Payton with BIN News Now. President Trump is in New York touting falling crime rates.
5: We're here today to celebrate the historic progress our administration is making together with law enforcement partners.
4: Speaking at the Nassau County Police Academy, Trump cited new FBI data showing a major drop in violent crime, criticized sanctuary cities and Democrats, and praised Republican gubernatorial candidate Bruce Blakeman. New York City Council has approved a measure allowing outdoor dining year-round. The change would let restaurants keep sidewalk structures up through the winter instead of removing them in November. The rule also includes an 11 p.m. curfew and fines for health violations. And Malcolm Jamal Warner's family has reached a settlement over his estate following a dispute between his mother and widow. Pamela Warner says most of the estate will go to the late actor's daughter while resolving financial claims raised by his widow, Tanisha. Get BIN News Now on demand 24/7 on the iHeartRadio app.
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1: I have some friends with me, Doc McKenzie, Huey Williams, and Jarrell Smalls. 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
5: I'm Amber Payton with BIN News Now. President Trump is in New York touting falling crime rates.
6: We're here today to celebrate the historic progress our administration is making together with law enforcement partners.
5: Speaking at the Nassau County Police Academy, Trump cited new FBI data showing a major drop in violent crime, criticized sanctuary cities and Democrats, and praised Republican gubernatorial candidate Bruce Blakeman. New York City Council has approved a measure allowing outdoor dining year-round. The change would let restaurants keep sidewalk structures up through the winter instead of removing them in November. The rule also includes an 11 p.m. curfew and fines for health violations. And Malcolm Jamal Warner's family has reached a settlement over his estate following a dispute between his mother and widow. Pamela Warner says most of the estate will go to the late actor's daughter while resolving financial claims raised by his widow, Tanisha. Get BIN News Now on demand 24/7 on the iHeartRadio app.
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2: 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Featuring the legendary Northside's very own, Walter Q-Bear Banks. And your favorite underwriter and influencer, the OG. This is Impact. This is The Four Opinions. Let's tap in.

0: closet.
1: What is?
2: Yeah.
0: I gotta have some of what you be having on Friday nights.
2: It's called rest. I ain't playing. I am not playing.
3: Yeah, I know how that feel. I'm chasing the kids.
0: Wait, no, we ain't finna get to that. Good morning. Wait, we gonna get right to you. Good morning, Twin Cities. This is Tiffany Love. Walter Cuba Banks Jr. and Theo, the underwriter, underfighter, I was about to say, because today he defeated the underwriter. Theo G, we are on Broadway live on location. Ain't that how we said, Walter?
2: Live on location.
0: Got a little rain?
2: Yeah. Oh, yeah, it's going to rain. It's not going to rain like nothing mad crazy or anything like that. It'll be pretty much on a light drizzle, but then scattered showers throughout the metropolitan area. That's going to be temperature right now. Is 69 cool degrees. It's looking nice.
0: And guess what? Yesterday I listened to you, with you digging in the crates. I was listening to you. I was going to call in, but I didn't want to bother you.
2: Yeah, that's because you was in digging in them crates.
0: Ain't nobody knows me better than you.
3: Hey, I want to send some blessings out again.
0: How long? We go. Let me talk about Q, his crates yesterday.
3: Oh, he was in the crates.
0: When I put my arms around you.
3: He went way back up.
0: I cut it all the way up too, Walter. I was like, oh yeah, he went in the crates. He was jamming. You did two of them though.
2: A little bit of Rufus and Chaka Khan.
0: Yeah. Thank you so much. He want to go ahead and get your thing, because I'm going
3: to
0: get
3: I just want to send some prayers and blessings out to anybody in the South Suburban Chicago, Iowa area. They got hit again with some bad weather, and Mother Nature just not playing.
0: I know. And then I was reading up on it because of a couple of my family members. For the people that don't know, me and Theo is from the same.
3: And they still ain't got lights.
0: They've been without lights. And then the sad part about it was that they were without lights like 2 weeks prior to that.
3: Yes.
0: Right? They had a tornado. And then they got hit again. So now they are back out. It's just super sad. And the FEMA is also declining them due to the fact of that they're saying that it was the aftermath of a tornado and it was not a tornado. That's so sad.
3: Well, that's our government, you know. When you in need, they ain't around.
0: Yeah.
3: You know, that's a lot of groceries people had to, barbecue. That's what we used to do. My mom, grandmama said, get that meat out that freezer and cook it all. We ain't letting it go spoil.
0: Yeah. So,
3: and we fed the neighborhood.
0: So make sure you, if you have any connections, go. We can probably get that information for FEMA to, you know, put some pressure up under, whatever Chicago jurisdictions that need to be contacted to see if they can get out there and get them some help. Because I even thought, they even were saying like the generators, they had those out there for them, but of course everybody can't afford that because they super expensive. And then also people was trying to go to the hotel and they like went up on the price probably $100 to $200. I was like, what?
3: Yeah, that's what they do.
0: It's so sad.
3: In a time of crisis, that's what they do.
0: I'm feeling good today. I got my Vikings jacket on. We ready, right, Walter?
2: No question.
0: Man, I love the football, but not the weather.
3: What you ready for?
0: The football. All of the things with football. I love football, right, Walter?
2: For me or for you?
0: Both of us. Yeah.
2: Hey, I'm just a Viking fan.
0: Yeah.
3: I'm a football fan.
2: Yeah.
3: I want to see a good game. I don't care who playing.
0: Yeah.
2: But for me, I am a Viking fan.
0: Me too.
2: And that's a difference between everybody loving football and the contact of football. Some ladies, they like the guys in the tights and all of the this, that, and whatever.
0: And the six folds.
2: For me,
0: the six
2: it's the Minnesota Vikings. I'm just a Minnesota dude. You know, it's the Vikings, the Twins, the Lynx. I mean, you name it. You know, the Lynx, they doing amazing as well. But football is definitely coming around, and when it gets there, it's gonna be all right.
3: You know, it's so sad when football season over. No, we don't have nothing to do. We just be lost.
0: Well, not the people that love basketball, but
3: we double lost.
0: I wanted to take this moment to say last week, our topic did what it was supposed to do. We was talking about apologies and then saying that we're sorry. Shout out, Q Bear. You didn't even know I didn't even call you. Shout out to the love of my life, Suleiman.
3: Big bro.
0: Oh, my God. You know, it's just like I said, God will put things on your heart. And what I love about my tribe, and even with me not understanding, or like I said, I got a lot of people. I love a lot of people that's older than me. And to keep me in line, even though I can't be stubborn, because I'm like, I'm the brat of the family, of my family, for real. But then I get, yeah, you know, like I said, I was a rainbow kid. My mom had, 5 miscarriages before she had me. So of course the,
3: you was a blessing.
0: Yeah. So I'm the brat, and I can be very stubborn, and I can be, when I don't understand. And then I'm a Sagittarius too. So I just stick on what I think and also try to think that, get the things that I learn or have been taught to try to move forward to be a better person. But last week, definitely it was some little stuff going on with me and one of my best friends, Q Bear and Suleiman. Them two is like, if everybody know, they see Walter, they see Suleiman. But I love the way that they hold you accountable, and you can't be on this platform, as everybody know, we can't be on this platform talking about stuff that we really don't live, right?
3: Amen.
0: So and through all the trenches, that's why we talk about it, so we could get better. But we definitely had a conversation that was a much needed conversation. I love him so much. He has been there for me throughout so many of this, navigating through this journey. Him and Walter, they like my best friends, fathers, brothers. I don't know what to call them, but I love them both.
2: And well, they love you both too. Yeah,
0: they love me both, and I love them too. So I'm thankful. And like I said, Suleiman is a very straightforward, do not play person, and I was trying to be, you know, I said, I'm sorry with that. I'm sorry, and that's it. But you know, no, it warrants for a discussion, and it warrants for to be aware of how people feel. You know what I mean? And I never intentionally want to hurt anybody purposely, right? So I love that we had that conversation. It definitely broke some yolks last week.
3: I'm very proud of you, Tiffany.
0: I know. I love him so much. And he know it, too. I love him. I ain't going to start talking about him, but definitely I love him. And I thank him for holding me accountable, pulling my coattail. He's like, hey, you can't be on here talking about this, trying to teach the community. You got to stand on it first. And I love Walter, because Walter was like, okay, this is going to be that day for that conversation.
2: It's cut and dry.
0: Cut and dry.
2: You know, you can walk through traffic. That's why I keep saying.
0: And don't get hit.
2: You can walk through traffic. And you can really look up and you can see a car coming at you. But what you going to do? You can stay in that traffic or you can move to the side.
0: I want to buy him every Kansas City's Chiefs. I love him. I'm like, man, because, you know, once you say, I like, now I want to just be like, what can I do to make it? You know, but we said, we talked grown people. So I love
3: y'all
0: that.
3: Y'all did the right thing. Thank you,
0: Auntie Jackie, for her input last week. It was just very powerful. Not only did that situation happen, I talk about my stuff first, but a lot of people was like, yeah, like it made me look at it differently. Even me this week trying to tell people, like, are you being sincere or are you just saying something? And they looking at me like, what? No, like, we got to work on this thing, right? So shout out to my team. I love you guys so much.
2: When you come to an understanding, you start to understand.
0: Right. That's powerful. That's how it goes. Let's see what else. So we going to start out with the rant of the day. And then definitely my rant can go into the topic that we're having today, but I don't know if you have anything, Theo. Oh, wait, no. Before I go there, sorry. We ain't going to talk about Walter Q Bell Banks Jr. He ain't got you on the camera, but why Theo? You know, he all energetic early in the morning.
3: Yeah, and I'm not energetic this morning. I'm struggling today. And I don't drink coffee, but I'm struggling this morning.
0: Walter Q Bear Banks Jr.
2: Uh-huh.
0: I looked over here. I said, well, what's wrong with you? I said, how was your night last night? So he said, yeah, I was at the Elks and, you know, we did our thing for the kids. But why this grown man? Tell us about what happened, Theo.
3: Well, yesterday we was the beginning of our Elkathon, and they got me. When I got off work, I went straight there to do my duty, and I didn't know that I was going to have a contest with the kids. So. We had a contest with the kids, so I'm out there running with kids, and I know I shouldn't have been. So my body feel like I've been running with kids this morning. But it was nice. It was a community event. It was free to the community. I gave away 2 girl bikes. I gave away 2 boy bikes. We had book bags and stuff for the kids. We had vendors, you know, with different foods.
0: Yeah.
3: So, we'll be out there again today and tomorrow. So if y'all ain't doing nothing, bring y'all kids down and have a good time.
0: Yeah.
3: Ain't no more games though. I'm not running around with y'all kids. So y'all better be ready to play with them.
0: Welcome to our world where we be out all night. Walter have came up in here like, Lord,
3: No, that was the afternoon.
0: Our feet were shuffling.
3: They had a live band last night.
0: No, but I'm saying, when you come into the studio, you be shuffling. The feet be shuffling. We don't overdid it, but you know what? We love our community and it's all worth it because we know that we can make you guys happy.
3: Love y'all kids.
0: Yeah. Make sure you go and check out Theo's page. He got all the information about the Elkathon that's going on for the more details about it. So yeah, brother, I hope you feel.
3: It was fun though. It was fun.
0: What was you doing? Like playing basketball?
3: Well, I got this game. It's got 12 buckets. You put 6 on each side, kind of line them up like bowling pins.
0: Yeah.
3: And the kids had to shoot a basket, you know, and only rule I had, it can bounce, you know.
0: Right.
3: And the little kids beat the big kids. All the kids that got a bike, except for one young lady, she might have been about 10 or 11, but the rest of the kids, nobody was over 8 years old that won them bikes.
0: Yeah.
3: And I loved it.
0: That's nice.
3: I loved it. Little kids beat the big kids.
0: You should see how he lifting his arm on the table. It's like in slow motion. Look, watch the kid, he like this. Look, he like lifting his arm up. He like, please let him rest on the table. But anyway, 612-377-3456. Let us hear your rant of the day. If you want to say something positive, we also like inspirational words. Anything that you want to call in and we could converse about this morning, but we're super excited to be here. My rant for the day is, I was scrolling, of course, and I don't know what the difference is between this doom scrolling. I'll just be scrolling, but something hurt my heart. I don't know if you guys seen it. It was on Facebook or TikTok, but it was this African-American man. He was older, and he was literally in tears in regards to, he was a teacher in Houston. He teaches seniors, and it was so hard for him to realize that most of his seniors, well, a huge majority, I think he said like 80%, could not read.
3: And you know what? It's some
0: grown
3: folks out here that can't read. You'd be surprised.
0: But
3: they got diplomas.
0: Yeah. And then we also had that No Child Left Behind. I remember just going through how do these kids, they automatically go to another grade even if they're not, because back in the day they used to hold you back, right? If you didn't qualify to go to the next grade, you had to be held back.
3: Yeah, you was 25 graduating.
0: But yeah, it didn't matter, but they held you back to repeat that until you get to, you know, up to par to graduate or go to the next level. But I know recently, well, about 10 years ago, they had created a law that No Child Left Behind. So they like just letting these kids go to the next grade without, you know, being ready for that. But so it was very disturbing.
2: The thing with the whole system, because I know exactly what you're speaking on, mm-hmm. you know, I didn't know about the ratio of the percentage of the students. But at the same time, you know, you got to look at the system itself. And that's what I always say, you know, and how important it is to be about the system and be a part of the system, right, to the point where you are in a position to make some decisions or have choices. I mean, you know, we're talking about something that you've seen on the screen, right?
0: Mm-hmm.
2: But then at the same time, it wasn't just that school. There's a whole lot of other schools and a whole lot of other different states and a whole lot of other places that's right. going through the same thing.
0: Right.
2: You know, but a lot of times we think that it's just on our block. No, it's right. on a whole bunch of other blocks. And we got to figure out how to block it. And one of those things is, you know, because I ain't never been one about politics, but at mm-hmm. the same time, you know, voting does make a difference.
0: Mm-hmm.
2: You know, they just did the primaries just now. And then it's like some people saying left hand, right hand, you know, the who wears the red tie, who got on the blue tie, and all those make a decision.
3: And the elephant.
2: Politics is a strange thing, but it's good to know who the politicians are. And you know, doing studies on finding out compared to you just all of a sudden got to vote on this day, then you just say, you know, I'm just going to go and vote, and I pick a name just because their name sounds familiar.
0: Yeah.
2: No, get to know who they are, you know, and the only way you're going to do that is to be around it to understand the system, because we're talking about the school system, and we can bring it even locally here, where I got some stuff that came to me early this morning, you know, and they're talking about because they're doing some changes on the north side, it's going to affect some of the schools themselves, and some of them may close for various reasons. But that's part of that system to where if you don't go to those community meetings, you don't go and sit down and listen, you won't know what's going on until after it happens.
0: Right. And my biggest thing is always knowing, like, who is making these decisions, right? I think about That's why we've been saying it for so long, and I think that people don't really get it. Like, I think people like, oh, we just need you in the office. We just need you in the office. We need you in these positions. But it is so important. Like, the reason why we push this agenda is because we have people that have not been in our culture. We have people that have not, you know, lived our lives. We have people that don't know about our families. We have people that have a whole different outlook on what it looks like for us in these rooms making the decisions for us. And again, like, I was guilty of it. I talked about that many years ago. Like, you cannot, like, when I was like, who made a skate park on Broadway? I always talk about that. And I remember one of the girls was like, were you in the meeting to make that decision? Cause I'm like, why would we want? All I can see is Walter Cubitt Banks Jr. with his own DJ booth on the north side. The kids be able to come out there with their park and, like, ride, you know, skate with their family. And I had this bigger vision, right? But when they was making the decision for a skateboard park, I was like, who thought of that? And I was so mad. I didn't remember. I went on a rant on Facebook, and I remember I do all the comments. Everybody's like, yeah, that doesn't make sense. A skateboard park, da, da, da. We want Q-Bear out there. He could be out there DJing for the kids and blah, blah, blah, blah, and let the kids have fun and family things for the black. And but
3: you got to think, though.
0: The way through all those comments, though, somebody came on and was like, where were you when we were making these decisions?
2: Yep.
0: You got to And it was real. I was like, you're right.
3: But you got to think, though, why not? I mean, we have kids in our community that ride skateboards, and I see them out there enjoying that skate park. So I think it was a good thing. They can be somewhere else doing something else, but no, they skating right there.
0: For me, and Theo, and that's weird, because when have you seen our culture riding a skateboard? Well, we do ride skateboards.
3: We rode skateboards.
0: Our culture does not ride no skateboard.
3: We rode skateboards when I was
0: right. But what children do you see over north? We talking about over north specifically.
3: I see a lot of people riding skateboards.
2: But let me lean into this and help the two of y'all.
0: Mm-hmm.
2: Because both of y'all are right in your own way and wrong in your own way.
0: Right.
2: Because the thing is your mindset of what you believe and what it should look like. Mm-hmm. That's where you have a possibility. Right. But when those choices and decisions are there that you're not in that room, you don't have a decision on that choice.
0: Exactly.
2: And that's one of the biggest things about it. Because the other part is they do skateboarding. They do have people of color who are skateboarders. They also ski. They also snowboard. I do a thing during the wintertime with Anthony Taylor and their group, mm-hmm. and doing the parks over at Theater Wharf, you know, to where they actually have a ski competition.
0: Right.
2: And it's a lot of kids in the inner city that are actually over there doing. And, you know, even with the bike ride thing. I just did a bike ride thing with them last weekend over at the Midtown Global or down on the lower trail.
0: Yeah.
2: And, you know, there's a lot of us that are out there. We are doing those

0: there to mix and paints and colors of paints.
1: Yeah.
0: I ain't an artist, but I can draw.
2: And that's what I wanted to say, because of, and Theo brought up a good point, as we was talking about the skateboards and skates, but just to have us in the room to make that decision, to be able to debate about it, or be able to be like, well, this is why I think this is important, or this is why. It is so different to not have us. Like you said, I skated with, like, we don't have us, our skin, our culture in those rooms to make those decisions. So ultimately, when we do have those decisions that are made, they are not made by us. They are somebody that's at home thinking what we need to make us better, and they don't know.
3: Well, right. you know, those meetings those meetings are open to the public.
2: Right, and that's
3: you
2: what
3: I'm saying. You just got to get off your butt and go.
2: Yo, yes, yes.
0: All right, well, we're going to get off ours and go to this phone line, because it's been ringing.
2: Okay, go ahead.
0: Good morning, Carl. Are you there?
4: Man, you already know I'm here listening to the game. You know what I'm talking about?
2: We already know. Good morning, baby.
4: You already know. You did.
3: Mr. Speed Dial.
4: How y'all doing?
2: Good morning.
4: All right, check this out. It took 2 2x4s and 1 skate. Not the skate, a skateboard, but a skate that you put on your foot. You broke that sucker down, and you made you a push skate. Right around.
2: Mm-hmm.
4: Old school. Before they had the portable basketball goals. What we was playing on, Theo? A bike rim and a tree.
3: And a milk crate.
4: And a milk crate. You know what I'm saying? So so we got to go back to our habitat of seeing the new stuff that's generated from the time we originated. You know what I'm saying? We the ones that put the hammer and the nail to a lot of stuff that's created right now.
3: We couldn't buy it, we built it.
4: I know. So should we be able to get some retribution for that? You know what I'm saying? I mean, it's something to think about, you dig? But we'll get to that subject. But Chicago, I'm praying for you guys.
2: Mm-hmm.
4: But it's also a thing that's higher power called Mother Nature.
0: Yeah.
4: And when Mother Nature is really mad and really evil like Hurricane Katrina, it'll wash all those sins away for a regroup, for a reset of life. Chicago has been troubled for at least 12, 13 years. So we got to live up there and think higher. Open that mind up and get to the higher power of this life. Because the reality of it, we still brainwashed. But if we was to think about when Mother Nature come and wash some stuff away, is a cleansing for you to restart and think about a lot of stuff that you did in the past that you can restart in a new life. The new life is a new day. You know what I'm saying? Yeah. It ain't going to kill you and make you back reality. But at the same time, you're still here to start anew. But those Minnesota Vikings, October 11th, in the Superdome. How about it, Tiffany? Do you want to go?
2: Yeah.
4: let's make that. And let's I'm get Theo.
3: Are you taking this to the game, New Orleans?
4: Hey, bro, we got to get y'all down there, because the fun she had, I was looking at it on Facebook, and I was jealous. You hear me? Because I know she had a good time. Ooh. Man, she was down there working. Ooh. She had a microphone in her hand. Come on, man.
2: And that's so crazy, because he said about when I went to New Orleans, like, we went to some hole in the wall. We did a 3-day. I'm going to do it briefly. But we did a 3-day Jew joint run, right? So my friend already had told his mother bought a club down there. So he's like, y'all come, you know, visit. So it was Lil Wayne and Baby. I think it was Baby Auntie or something. She had that club, but she sold it to one of my friends.
4: Miss Gladys.
2: Yeah, Miss Gladys. So we went there. You're right.
4: Yes.
2: So we went there, but then that day, our driver had set up for us to go to 3 Jew joints, because you know how we are, cute. We want to go to the Jew joint. And when I tell you, we went up in there, and then it was like, I see that opportunity for that mic, and I just got out there. Walter, you already know when I grabbed that microphone.
3: I took
2: over. I started hosting in New Orleans. I say anybody could get it. You know, once I feel that little spirit come up on me. But yeah, it was dope. Your city.
4: But I would like for you guys to come and enjoy the city.
2: Yeah,
4: I know y'all.
2: We gotta get
4: be
2: Cuba out
4: tired
2: there.
4: Of Tiffany. Yeah, that's what I'm saying. I know you guys probably be tired of Tiffany saying how good it is down there. But once you step your feet on New Orleans land, I promise you, you go have the best time ever.
2: Yeah.
4: And hey, man, Let's go down there and have some fun, y'all. I ain't gonna hold up the radio station. I love everybody, baby. We love y'all you too. Already
2: Thank
4: know,
2: you.
4: Man.
2: Thank you for supporting us. We love you so much.

0: Peace, brother.
1: Is it somebody else or? Okay. So then we had, so the reason why we said 612-377-3456, we were talking about, something that warranted, it was, we really was talking about everything that's going on, cause I know we, QBA are gonna give us an announcement later about some major, major things happening in the Twin Cities today. We got a lot. And what I love about our city is that we always have something going on. It's like five things in one day, but it's, they all are important. So whichever one you feel that, you know, needs the most support, make sure you get there. But, go ahead, Carla.
2: Good morning, Carla. Go ahead.
3: This is Auntie Jackie.
1: Good morning.
0: Good morning, Auntie. I ain't do it.
3: No, you didn't do it this time, Theo, but Miss Tiffany.
1: What?
3: Miss Tiffany.
0: Uh-oh, somebody in trouble.
3: Yes, she is.
1: What
3: I would implore, you know what? You made a statement that really kind of raised my antenna about that skate park. You said, I don't know why they did that. We don't do that. Please refrain from saying what we don't do. We not stereotyping ourselves no more. We not going to box ourselves into these little buckets that these people put us in. We do whatever we want to do. And when you say things like that, look how long people said that black folks don't vote. And then younger people would say, oh, well, we don't vote. Ain't no sense of me signing up to vote. But Stacey Abrams went down there and said, oh, yeah, we do vote. And it took her years to turn that theory around that we don't vote.
2: Yeah.
3: So when you start saying what we don't do, people incorporate that into their behavior. Oh, we don't do that. What we do do everything we need and want to do. So I just encourage you not to set that us up for saying what we don't do, because we do a lot of things.
1: Thank you for thank you for your encouragement. Be encouraged. She said, be encouraged. Thank you. You know, she always try to get on me every morning. But like I said, on this part, I just think that we would much rather had a skating park that QBA could be out there every weekend allowing the children. Like in Maple Grove, they got a nice skate park where the kids and family get together, put on a roller skates. Not skateboards, and you can just see the families out there together, holding hands, all of the families strapping up, putting on their skates, and they skating together, and Walter Cuba Banks bringing the vibe, or any other DJ that just needed an opportunity, and having that, it made more sense to have that instead of a skateboard for somebody individually or independently going out there skating versus something, curating something for families over north. That was my opinion, but I get it too. If other people don't do, but I just would have much rather had Walter Cuba Banks out there at the skate park, with roller skates. But moving forward, so 612-377-3456, we got, we said who's raising these kids. That was the topic. I know we talked about this before, but that, it struck me because that teacher in Houston, he was so hurt. And I, like I said, this summer I had my, granddaughter over, and it's a different vibe with this parenting. I mean, I've been probably irritated every single morning. Cause you know what I mean? Like, for us, I went to work and then I came back, and okay, cause you know, a few dishes and you know, wipe off the counter, you know, just those things that if we saw that as a child, we already know when mom get home, she's gonna be mad, mom or dad or whatever. And for me, the continuation of repeating, like, did you eat this? You know, put this in the sink, and you know, and all of these things. So I said that to say, like, it's so different now. Like, there is no, like, we wanted to go outside. We was meeting friends. We was riding our bikes. We was doing all the things. And for her, she would much rather just be on the phone all day and watching TikTok.
0: Well, guess what? We didn't have no cell phones.
1: Right.
0: We didn't have no computers and all of that. We had to make up games, and we had to go outside and
1: do
0: something.
1: Yeah, your imagination and stuff.
0: Because
1: yeah.
0: In the summertime, when we woke up, after you cleaned up and got yourself together, got dressed, your mama told you, don't come back here till it's time to eat.
1: And I was like, and you know what I said yesterday, and I had to take a school shopping, and I was like, I did it grudgingly, because I was like, oh my God, like even with the grades and everything, and it's like, and what I'm saying is parenting, my parenting, actually, I was more stricter too, and I'm like, this is my daughter's daughter. So I'm like, what is she, because I'm telling her thing, and then we go in the store, she was like, I was saying something, and she said it out loud. She's like, I don't know how to do that. I'm like, to myself, like, girl, you were supposed to learn that in like the second grade. And so this is what I'm saying about, and she was just definitely talking about the watch, and that it pissed me off. Can we say piss? It made me so mad. She was like, I don't know how to read the, and I'm like, what, girl? Like, it made me so mad, but it was like, I could understand, because there's so many things that me just having her this summer, which I'm going to shut my mouth about, cause I'm always so hard on my daughter about making sure this is that, but it made me shut my mouth because I'm like, that is a lot of work. And people are not putting in the time to even understand, like, so I'm figuring out, like, what can we do to make a difference on, like, who's raising these kids, making sure that they are up to par with their work. You definitely can't just step in and run somebody's house, but it's like, how can we help? Our kids are being influenced by, you know, hundreds of people before they even know. Like, we're trying to teach them different things, but then they got all these things on social media, and I know Cuba are going to hop in about that social media piece. Like, that the social media is really like raising the kids.
0: Well, it's about what you expose your kids to.
1: Right.
0: Them your kids. So if you won't want them on that social media, then what you do, you take that phone, you take that computer.
1: Yeah, I took the phone.
0: Put a book in front of them and watch them cry. I'm telling you, you put a book in front of one of these kids, they gonna start crying.
1: And that's why the teacher.
0: What am I supposed to do with this?
1: And the teacher, that's so sad. To read it. Say, Auntie Jackie, better call and check you about saying that, because some people do read. Okay,
0: no, I'm not saying they don't read, but you can put a book, you can take that phone and that computer from some of these kids and put a book in front of them.
1: Right.
0: I bet you $20 they start crying.
1: And see, actually, that's what I do. My granddaughter, like, she has to turn the report. She get a, I pay her this.
0: They
1: summer.
0: Not crying because the book. They crying because you took that phone.
1: Right.
0: And I ain't.
2: I'm going to sneak in and I'm going to sneak right back out.
1: Uh-huh.
2: When you talk about phones, you talk about technology, there's more youngsters and younger folks that know a lot more about that technology side than they do anything else. And so that lets you know that they can be technicians in anything that they do.
1: Mm-hmm.
2: But you got to open it up for them in order to do so. But we got these phones, they call them smartphones. How smart do you feel when you can't operate that phone?
0: Duh. Yeah.
2: Because some of these technology things that they actually put in front of you is to dumbfound yourself so that you fall up under that umbrella of you got to get this, you got to get that. And then we get locked in a society of you have to have the new model for this, the new model for that. They'll change a plug connection on something and say, you got to get this whole new phone because A, B, C, and D.
1: They transfer all that
2: and,
1: stuff.
2: And then by the time you go through the transfer, and then all of a sudden you come back and they say, oh, it's all, you lost some of your stuff because it's out in cyberspace. Where is that at? I mean, there's a whole lot of.
1: And Walter Cuban speaking from experience. I'm like, because remember when you was having trouble with your phone, you said this is the last time I'm going down here.
2: But when they tell you it's in the cloud, yeah, it's in the cloud.
1: Mm-hmm.
2: You may buy a service in order to get into that cloud, but without that service, where's your cloud?
1: So here, let me pick your brain.
2: It's all memory factor.
1: Let me pick your brain with this as well, because my partner always say, he was like, man, if I could go back to the 90s and we had this phone, all of the answers is in the phone. So why aren't we that smart?
2: So all the answers are in the phone, but you can't utilize that phone when you're taking the test.
1: Mm. Ooh, yeah.
2: Mm-hmm. There's a balance to it.
1: Yeah, yeah.
2: You know, and when it comes to computers, there's nothing wrong with those things other than a computer will put down and print out what you put in it.
1: Yeah.
0: Because I know some people, their attention spans, you know, back in the day when they was taking those Iowa basic skills test. Mm-hmm. I don't live in Iowa. I lived in Illinois, but I'm taking the Iowa basic skills test. So, and ain't nothing in Iowa but farmland. So what are we learning from the Iowa basic skills test?
1: So
0: what the kids do? They go through, how you finish in 10 minutes? Cause you done marked, you done went through and just marked answers. You ain't read nothing. You just marked the answers.
2: There's reasons because of that as well. The caller just hung out.
1: Sorry, caller. Call back. So here's the thing. And then, so another thing that stood out to me, cause like I said, I've been getting, you know, I be having my revelations. I always tell on myself first is the lack of supervision. My granddaughter, she is heavily into, I mean, she haven't had a phone now since she been at my house, but, this was her babysitter. This is what she do 24/7. And so for her to be without it, it's like it's a different kind of mind frame that she's going in. And then also, you know, monitoring it and making sure that she having appropriate conversations and looking at the other children on there and the things that they talking about. I mean, because they was cussing like sailors when I was going through the text and they were saying all kind of things. But here's the thing for
0: How
1: me.
0: Old is she?
1: She's 13. She's 13. So it's right there. So it's the lack of supervision, right?
0: What but it's you like doing at 13. You was cussing.
1: Right, but what I'm saying is that I'm more monitoring it now. But I'm saying the lack of the supervision is like, so now that I'm supervising it, it's a lot of work. And I can see how some of the parents is like, I don't want to deal with it.
2: Well, let me give you this side, then I'm gonna go to this caller. Okay. Because the caller will sit there until they hang up.
1: Yeah.
2: Now, the thing is like I was saying before, not everybody should have kids. Or not everybody should be having kids. Mm. And then what happens is a lot of times you have them at an early young age.
0: Babies having babies.
2: And then all of a sudden, life begins at a very young age, so you're gonna miss a whole lot of something. And then that's how a lot of times some parents, they play with their kids, but it's not a playing experience.
1: Yeah.
2: But I mean, there's so many different ways and so many different angles that lock into it. Mm. And I got a lot more to say, but I'm gonna go to the caller. Okay, good morning, caller.
3: So check this out, man. I had to call y'all back.
2: Yeah.
3: Look, check this out. All right, Tiffany, I got a question for you. Well, not a question. It's something that's down the line that's still going on in time. When you held your baby. And somebody wanted to give your baby a toy or a bottle. She looked at that or he looked at that and it was like, no, they seen a dollar for the first time in their life and snatched it because the instinct, they know just what it is. They don't know what a quarter is. They don't know what a nickel is or a penny or a dime. But for some reason, they know what a dollar is. Could you explain that to me, please?
2: He said Tiffany.
1: Oh, what are you saying? Like for like how no, this? Oh yeah, right. What it is? Yeah.
3: Have you ever been in that moment before that a child don't know nothing, but they know nothing but just money?
1: Yeah.
3: They don't know how to read. They don't know how to do nothing, but they just know what a dollar is.
1: And it's so funny because I said that the other day, too. I was like, these children, it was, I was watching also a group of kids are in the room, they was all diverse. It was like white, black, all that. And they were in the room and they was doing that day trading. You know, we had dipped into that day trading and you definitely could make a lot of money on day trading if you know what you want to do. But they was like, all of us is getting money. And I'm saying at that particular point, like they are making more than a salary of a teacher in a 1 hour basis. We're doing day trading. So now they got this little thing that is all kids, probably what, 15, 14, 15 to probably 20. They're doing day trading and they're all in one room and they're doing it at one time. Do you understand you can make $15,000 in 5 minutes? So that was another thing to me. I was like, well, nobody's going to think that education is important anymore because right now they are understanding how to make $15,000 and within 5 to 10 minutes versus going to a school and they make a half or, you know, a quarter of what a teacher is making. So why is school going to be important?
3: Could it be a brainwash of the upper that's brainwashing the youth to not to read and just get on the computers early and just start figuring out that type of stuff? Because you still need education.
1: Mm-hmm.
3: You know? So you go put a child in front of a computer, scam their way to 50 and 60 grand. Because they don't know what to do with it. The only thing they're doing with it is going right on Facebook and Instagram, flapping it up. Mm-hmm. Face mask on, flapping it up. How you got that money? You don't even have the educational skills to earn that type of money. But you're in a room confined to yourself. You still looking like you're living with your mama in the backyard in the garage.
1: Yeah.
3: But how you got all this money?
1: Right.
3: How at 15 and 16 years old you making this type of money?
1: Yeah. Yeah.
3: And a hard working person is trying to find their way, getting everything done with a house and all this other stuff. How? Like how?
0: Well, I'm going to find out where they at. I'm going to go down and day trade.
1: Thank you for calling in. Thank you. Thank you, New Orleans.
2: The biggest lineup to the whole lineup of teaching is understanding. And if you don't take time to understand the teachings that you've been taught that they has value, you'll devalue and disvalue. And if we don't take time to show youngsters A, B, C, or D, because society shows you when you look at media and all the connects on that side, more negativity than positive at any time from sun up to sundown. So when you're talking about, you know, getting into, you know, the what you call it when you making the money for a short period?
1: Day trading.
2: Yeah. Okay. So now when you look at stock and bonds and all of that, we're not taught that. So you don't see it until you get to start locking into that computer. Mm-hmm. And then and that's what I'm saying. These youngsters, they see it because they see numbers on the point of touching and tapping. Mm-hmm. But then they understand it after a certain point when certain things start happening. Because the other part to that flip side is when you play the numbers game, you spend a whole lot of your time in the casino.
1: Yeah.
2: And then that changes them numbers once again.
1: Mm-hmm.
2: And that as well is affecting a lot of different people when it comes to your lineup of economics and your thought patterns of how you do and what you do. And I'm not saying there's a left hand, right hand, right or wrong. Everybody has a situation. And when you get in a situation, you try to figure out how to get out of it. And sometimes we condemn each other because somebody else is in it, or you think they should have got out a long time ago because they should have seen it. And that's why I always say, look in the mirror. That's number one.
1: Yourself, yeah.
2: But the other one is about the being in the traffic. Traffic is going to flow just like time flow. And in the process of that moving, those things coming at you, sometimes you got to move out the way.
1: Yeah. And they asking, they saying, like, where did the village go? We can't continue to start blaming we don't went through the blame game of the mothers and the fathers. We got parents that's working two jobs. Some are raising children alone by force or by choice, you know.
0: You know, now.
1: You got grandparents raising the kids.
2: And grandparents have been raising kids, or grandmothers, right, shall I say, have been raising kids and everybody else's kids, or the mother has been raising the kids. That has been a thing throughout time.
0: But you got these parents now, even if you the grandmother, the grandfather, or the neighbors, you know, now growing up, you did something, your neighbor got you. Mm-hmm. You can't say nothing to these people's kids these days. You say, they kid can be dead wrong. And you say something to them, they don't care what that kid did. You don't talk to my kid like that. That's my kid. Well, if you was raising your kid right, your kid wouldn't be doing what they doing.
1: The mentality has definitely shifted on. It says the village has gotten smaller, but the problems have gotten bigger. And that's because the village has gotten smaller.
2: Nah, you want me to tell you what the real problem is? The real problem is that when you look at the generations of life, and people in it, time changes as those generations and those times change. And those thought patterns that people had back then, most people in today's time would say, I wouldn't have went through that, or I couldn't go through slavery, or I would have done this and I would do that. You can't call it to that degree until you walk into those shoes.
1: Right.
2: And the other biggest part is when, you know, because you may have problems with your mother, you don't talk to your mother in a manner. So then your kids see that and think that they supposed to do you that way, because kids are taught by what they seen and what they see and how they respond. If you live in a house and the house everybody yells, all of a sudden everybody that they know is them kids are growing up, when they go into another system, that's how they operate.
1: Mm-hmm.
2: And we got to learn that, understand and believe that, know that when people get to a certain age and they start knowing things and saying things and doing things, they're telling you from history, from what they've seen,
1: right,
2: when they come to you in a positive force. Yeah. But if you remember, we had a couple of shows a couple of years back, and in the process of having that show, it was the village was the one that was the problem, that was the problem for somebody. Mm-hmm. Because one somebody got something happened with somebody that created a problem. You can't let everybody raise your kids.
1: Yeah.
2: But then at the same time,
1: I remember that. Yeah. When we had that lady.
2: And that's the whole thing with, mm-hmm, that. There's nothing wrong with a village and helping each other out. You know, but then at the same time, you got to also understand those that are on your block. Not everybody on your block want to live on your block. But then at the same time, when they got some nonsense and some craziness that goes on because that's how they operate, you got to know who they are.
4: Yeah.
2: So then you know, okay, here comes such and such. You already know how your reaction is going to be before they even get there.
4: And, yeah. And my appreciation, like, for me, having her this summer is like I learned to zip it. Like my mouth, because I had so much input into, because I just wanted her to be successful. And like, and again, our show is it's called The Four Opinions. It's just our opinions about how we look at stuff. And we are also always open to have people, you know, call in and give us suggestions about to change the narrative, to make us, you know, think bigger, or to, you know, something we may have not experienced and you have, to give us, you know, powerful insight about things. But I just remember, y'all know, some mornings I would come here and I used to be so hard on my daughter and like raising, because I, like I said, I was a different type of parent. I was more structural. I had discipline. So I didn't really have to worry about as much as she do. And it's like, for me, in this process of having her this summer and like trying to teach her things, it's a lot of work. And yeah. Y'all know I'm on the go. I'm like, blah, blah, blah. But it's like, I'm like, yeah, I won't volunteer for this again because, and I won't say anything to her because as a parent, especially having other children, it is a lot to be structured, to be working a couple of jobs, to be doing it alone, like stay in my lane and I don't have anything to say, but I can get how some of the things are missing for her because that time. You know, and you can't do it. Your mom is working two jobs and, you know, I just was like, man, it's a different situation. But to also understand some of the things that she don't know, I guess that's when me as the village would come in and try to teach her the things why, because our mom came at this time, you know?
0: We are learning every day. Right. So, mm-hmm. I mean, we learn different things every day, you know, somebody teaching you something, somebody teaching me something every day. We teaching somebody else something right now that they didn't know about their kids.
4: Mm-hmm.
0: Put them phones down. Take them phones from your kids. Give them some time to read a book, you know. Send them outside. Let them
2: sometimes it's okay for you to sit down with your child
0: That's what I'm saying.
2: Yeah. You know? Because the biggest thing and the biggest gap between it all is time. When a youngster, time is number one. But time ain't going to wait for nobody. You can stand still and time going to keep ticking and keep moving. So what you do with your time while you idled and just doing nothing, something else is going on around that circle that causes the distance on what is and what ain't. But when you talk about, you know, the seniors and the elders, a lot of us have forgotten about our grandmothers and our grandfathers and don't even call and check on them and see how they doing. And then when it comes to that cycle, then when your mother or your father becomes that grand, you're not going to check on them. Mm-hmm. And that's one of the biggest things about it. But if you go to, like, there's a lot of different senior programs that are out there. Sometimes I go to them, I sit at them. Sometimes I go out to the park and do a musical thing. When VJ Smith was in here with Mad Dads and was doing some of the programs and stuff that was going on back in the day.
4: Yeah.
2: And then that's how I met, I always knew Jimmy Jam's dad. But at the same time, to see him playing music and doing, but then to listen to his knowledge of where he's at was a double blessing. Mm-hmm. So now I got something from the father and my partner, as in Jimmy.
4: Yeah.
2: And that's the kind of thing of that community build of, you could talk about a lot of things with a lot of different people. You just got to get to know who they are.
4: And that was another thing, even when I was going through her phone, because I have to monitor that. And that's the thing about it. Like, I didn't know that that's what I would have to, well, I did know now that she here for me for the summer, but initially just going through her phone and also like seeing like some of these kids, like when she's off the phone, like where are their parents? Like, I never questioned about like, you know, I'm like, where are their parents? Because I'm like, if they having these conversations, they on the phone for, I mean, like on, you know, this Roblox, what is it, Roblox or something, for hours and hours. And I'm just like, man, if I'm catching this and seeing this in here, like, where are their parents? Like, they are literally on the phone 5 and 6 hours playing this game. You can hear them yelling. You can hear my grandma, when I was younger, $300 we wanted to save up for what? When we had $300, we wanted clothes, Jordans, or whatever. She was like, she wanted to save up $300 for Roblox. And I said, for what? She was like, to buy something for this game. And I was like,
1: You want $300 for
2: a game. So now, that lets you know where technology has taken and went to somebody at a very young age.
1: We wanted a coach purse. We wanted a t-shirt or a jacket. We would say, she literally told me she wanted to save up all her summer money for a game.
2: You give me $3, I'm going to the corner store. Good morning, caller.
1: Right. Oh,
2: you all right? That sounds like Auntie Jackie. Well, hello?
3: Yeah, it's me. You know what? I wanted to say something really quick. I know you guys are about to close out the day. But parenting is not a lot of work. It's a lot of love.
2: Yeah. Mm-hmm. Yeah.
3: And you have a value system in place in your life that you need to impart onto your children and grandchildren. There were times when my son was picking a guy to play with, and I'd say, first of all, he can't play with anybody whose mother I don't know. Mm. So he would go down, we moved here from Seattle, he met some kids down the block, and he told him, I can't play with you unless your mother goes down and says hi to my mother. And this lady comes down, she goes, is your son name blah, blah, blah? And I said, yeah. He told me he couldn't play with my son unless I came down here and said hello to you. I said, yes, because I want to know who birthed the person that is in my son's life.
2: Yep. Mm-hmm.
3: And so it became a tradition on this block after that. You got a value system, and if things weren't going right, you have kids that you want to play with, but you say, uh-uh, their family's value system don't match ours, and I would explain that to my son. We have to associate with people who share our values. We don't hit each other, cuss at each other, disrespect each other. We don't do that. And if that's what they're doing, we stay away from them.
1: Man.
2: That's a done deal.
1: Man, that's true. And like I was saying, with some of the, you know, my granddaughters, it was it was very light. She was saying she dropped the F-bomb, and she said some stuff, whatever, like F. And it was just a cuss.
2: She's too young to be dropping.
1: Right, right. But I'm saying that's what they was having a conversation. But you should have seen some of the other things that the people was talking about. I mean, and I don't know how old they are, but go ahead, caller.
2: Good morning, caller. Go ahead.
5: Good morning. I just wanted to piggyback off of some of the things that are being said about these children with the phones. You know, my daughter, I really regret ever allowing her to use my phone at 5 and then eventually giving her my government phone after I could afford one. A single mom, I raised my daughter. I tough loved her, and I had to. I rolled her coattail all the way until the 12th grade. I even went as far as applying at the school to get a position as a paraprofessional so that I can keep tabs on my daughter. Mm-hmm. She made it. She graduated with a few honors, got a scholarship, a full ride to college here in Minnesota. I mean, she did her thing. And it's like now, you know, that she's moved on, you know, moved out and stuff, and I helped her. You know, I gave her everything that I could. Because I grew up that way. We didn't want for anything. And my mom was a single mom as well. But she did her business with taking care of us. And she was a disciplinarian. I was in jail as a child. That's the type of parent I had. Okay? Never seen jail at that time. But I ended up experiencing it. And I just tried to do the best that I could, you know, for my daughter. And it's like now, it's like I'm in a group home. And I'm like, I shouldn't be in no group home. You know, you need to be helping me, okay? We need to continue to help each other. Now that you done got this freedom, it's like, Mom, you was just too tough. You just rolled me too much. You know, you overly protective. Well, I had to be, and I still am. But it's like, I don't exist, and that really hurts me. It really does as a mom, but I know that God has it. He has the whole situation, and he's going to work it out. She works. She hasn't went back to school as far as college. I mean, I'm like, don't let that go. You are smart. Don't spend too many years, Gabby, don't spend too many years of not going back to school because, you know, then you're going to, you know, you just don't want to run the street, party, and, you know, wear this and that. And I'm still on her, you know, but she doesn't, I mean, I don't know what to do. I really don't. I mean, it's just like, I just continue to pray. Yeah. That's all I can do.
1: It's a lot of pressure.
0: Well, once they become adults, they make their own mind up and they feel, now that I'm grown, I can run my own life. You don't feel bad. Yeah. I don't know your name. Don't feel bad because you did your part. Michelle, you did your part. So now she got to learn on her own, just like you did.
4: And but
0: like when you went out into the world and your mama let you go, you had to learn on your own because she did what she did for you.
4: Right.
0: So it's passing it down. Mm-hmm. You pass down that torch, but it's up to her to keep that flame lit.
4: And the most unfortunate thing that you have to, I mean, unfortunately, the best thing that you have to learn in life is to be okay with whatever their decision is at that point, because it's like you look at them, because you could be like, we already know, because we don't need y'all age a few times, and we be trying to tell them, but they don't want to listen. But it is so, it's the most hurtful thing. We don't talk about on this podcast too, is just to watch our children make these decisions that's going to take about 5 or 10 years to regroup, because they're going to eventually become who they're supposed to be, right?
0: You got
4: to. But it's just to watch it. I cannot. That was the, ooh. So I get it. Like she said, you know what you did, and ultimately she'll be back to say, I should have listened to you, Mom. And like you said, there's no age limit on college. So she either going to do it now, if she was destined to go to college, she's going to do it now, or she's going to do it 15 years later when she wake up at 30 or 20, you know, to be like, I'm going to do it. But the most thing about it is, and I'm speaking to mom, is to be like, to be okay with allowing them to create their life for their future, you know. And but
0: you learn from your mistakes.
4: Yeah, yeah, you do.
0: You learn from your mistakes.
2: Yeah.
5: Not to cut you off too here. Last but least, she graduated honor roll. Okay. She was on an honor roll for 4 years. 4 years. Indeed, she was. I only was on the be on the road. This young lady, my daughter, my baby, she graduated and had so many certificates from Como High School in St. Paul. You know, I mean,
4: you gotta let them
5: like,
4: be.
5: Lord, please just keep her, you know, just keep her. I just, you know, worry about her friends because, you know, my daughter got a kind heart. And, you know, I'm like, don't be giving your money to people, you know, don't be sharing your money with people, and don't let nobody take advantage of you. I gave her the life that I wish my mom could have told me as far as the streets, but I had to learn on my own. And I've been on my own since I was 15. My daughter is 19. She'll be 20 on Thanksgiving.
4: Miss Michelle. We're gonna take this. Yeah. We got one more minute. We're gonna put you on hold. We could do this offline, but thank you for calling in, and you know, we'll keep you in our prayers, and you make sure you can reach out to me also, or Theo or Q Bear on social media. But she's gonna be all right. You gotta trust that. Don't worry about it. If you prayed about it, just trust and believe that. I don't care what it looks like.
0: You didn't fail.
4: You did not. You didn't. We love you.
2: And one of the biggest things is, out of the whole thing, is that you still have a lot of love for your daughter.
4: Yep. Yeah.
2: And there's a couple of words that you said in between what you were saying that shows that throughout everything that you've been through already, that you still have that love and that concern and that spirit of positive and positivity for your daughter.
4: Yeah.
2: But you also have some for yourself. You just got to make sure that you don't condemn yourself for something that you believe something else should be.
4: Yeah.
2: Because we always want to predict the future. But the future is not promised to nobody but your time and your segment of where you're at and where you're standing. So take your time, and I'm going to bring the phone down because Tiffany's going to come back.
5: Thank you. What's your name again?
4: Tiffany Love and Theo. But thank you.
0: D-O-G.
4: Walter Cuban Banks, we take the last couple of seconds to announce our brother, what he got going on. I know he's been in the studio.
2: Theo? Oh, you did my bongo?
4: No, you, Tommy, tonight.
2: Oh, no. Tommy starts at 11 o'clock. It's going to be, he got a big thing that's going on in Brooklyn Park.
4: Yeah.
2: And it's about business and black businesses and doing an incubator on that part of it.
4: How many acres? He said it was 80 acres, right?
2: Well, I don't know how many acres. All I know is it's a positive thing to be taking place today. And then besides that, also with my man Theo and also at the Elks, they have a lot of people that's going to be on Plymouth Avenue. And most of y'all know where the Elks is at. We're going to be out there as well. And then, you know, follow behind
0: that.
2: Yeah. Follow behind that. There's also an event that's where if you go to Camel J's Facebook page, you'll see a lot of different events and stuff that's going on for today, where it's a lot of book bag and backpack giveaways and that kind of thing that's taking place.
4: A lot of backpack giveaways.
2: That there's a lot of positive and positivity that's going on, but you got to get up and get out and be a part of it. because whoever you are that's listening right now, you are a part of somebody else's community, including your own. So that's why I'm gonna leave
4: you.
2: I
4: love you. That was beautiful. Yeah, make sure y'all check us out on the Four Opinions page, all social media platforms. We love you guys. Enjoy your Saturday. Do something positive. Have a good day.
0: Love thy neighbor.
4: Love thy neighbor.
0: Peace.
4: Peace.

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5: Sometimes the best interviews aren't scheduled weeks in advance. Sometimes they can happen because two people meet at just the right moment. I was walking through a Rondo festival in St. Paul when someone called my name. I stopped because I was just sauntering anyway, looking in and smelling all the great food. It was Chef Terrence Murdoch, owner of A Touch of Memphis Barbecue. We'd never met before, but he knew who I was. I introduced myself to him, and he goes, well, I recognize your voice. I know who you are. And we were talking barbecue before you could know it, and family and eating. And I walked away thinking, I got to have this conversation on the Barbecue Radio Network. And today we're doing exactly that. Chef Terrence grew up in North Memphis, Tennessee, I believe. I hope I've got that right. If not, he'll correct me. Where barbecue is more than food. It's a family. It's a tradition thing. It's pride. Today, he's bringing those same flavors to Minnesota, of all places, with signature dry rubs, balanced sweet and heat sauces. I asked him what's the difference between spicy and hot, and he laughed at me. Incredible barbecue and desserts that have developed quite a following of their own. Chef, welcome to the show. Chef Terrence Murdoch, welcome to the program.
6: Thank you so much, Freddie Bell. Thank you for having me on your show.
5: It's a pleasure. Tell us about North Memphis, first of all. What kind of neighborhood shaped you?
6: Well, I grew up in North Memphis, and it's a rough neighborhood, you know.
5: What do you mean rough?
6: Rough as aspect of, you know, living the aspect of 15. You maybe not make it out at 15 or 18. Mm. So I had praying mama, and so, you know, praying is really strong, and you know, she, every time I got the door, she was praying because I was the only child at the time. My dad has two other kids, which my brother and sister. I won't say two other kids, my brother and sisters. Mm-hmm. So it was a rough neighborhood we lived in. It wasn't by choice. I just choose to hang out in the neighborhood, being a kid of the only kid. I just choose to hang out in the neighborhood. And it wasn't, like I said, by choice. My mom, we lived in a great neighborhood, but I just choose to hang out in that neighborhood.
5: Makes sense. So tell me, what inspired your love of cooking? Where did that start?
6: Coming from watching my grandparents growing up at my mom's parents' house. You know, you grew up before you got the door. You had to pick the purple hull peas. That people knew purple hull peas. You had to get that done before you go outside and played. And then at my dad's parents' house, it was the same thing. You went down to the country, Grand Junction, Tennessee. They were slaughtering hogs, doing everything. Other families didn't work. You didn't get nothing. They gardened, they canned. So I stayed in the kitchen watching. You know, my grandma cooked cakes. Grandma, let me taste that bowl. Let me check that bowl out and see what she's cooking. You know, I'm looking in the pots and stuff. So I watched them over the years. My cooking, a passion came from my grandparents and stuff. And I watched how food brought families together and communities together, because at a soul of food, you bring a gathering of a village together. And I just watched my grandparents and cousins come over, and we had a good time around there. It can be a small house, and we packed it in, backyard, barbecuing, visiting, and just fellowshipping at that time.
5: Wow. Everyone, we're talking with Chef Terrence Murdoch. He is the owner and chef of A Touch of Memphis Barbecue in St. Paul, Minnesota. So what did barbecue mean in your family growing up? Was it carved out like this is barbecue, or did it just naturally evolve for you?
6: I was just, like I said, once again, you know, watching family cook. Memphis is known for barbecue. You know, you hear about Kansas and different places. But Memphis is known for its barbecue. And you know, every house you went to, somebody was barbecuing. It could be a Saturday, it could be a Sunday, it could be through the week. And, you know, going to grandparents' houses or your uncle's houses, somebody had a grill, they had smoke going. You'd be in a park, it could be a baseball tournament or something, and people in the park selling barbecue and they grilling. And so I just, like I said, I fell in the love, the passion of cooking, just watching that and growing up down south. And my heart just fell into that. I didn't know I was going to be in this predicament. My direction was like hanging out in the streets because I was a young man and just running the streets. I didn't think my passion would come towards me cooking. And it brought me to this form of me creating things and starting up A Touch of Memphis. And that came from coming from the South, and I had a little touch of Memphis in there and just gathering it from the grandparents, my uncles, my aunties, cousins, and they just made me put a soul in that. And I just seen how people enjoyed my cooking, and it just inspired me a little bit more to want to get into it a little bit more and pursue it.
5: That's interesting. So was it, were there all these, they were like backyard cooking, neighborhood cookings, were there any establishments that got your attention, or was it all just grassroots that got you started?
6: It's more grassroots got me started. I know my mom favored a place called Cozy Corner in Memphis, Tennessee.
5: Cozy Corner, I've heard of that.
6: Yeah, and it's still around right now to this day. My mom still goes to it. And when me and my wife visit Memphis, when I go home down there, I always got to stop at Cozy Corner. You know, that's a place that, you know, I felt too hard because my mom loved it. And she used to take me there sometimes. She'd get barbecue from there. And then, like you say, in the community and family cookings, it just got me into enjoying wanting to barbecue and explore cooking and going to different places and seeing what they do, learning from chefs over the decades and years of watching them cook different things. And so it just inspired me to want to be more out there and see what my palates can chase and see what it can do. I like to try different things and the different barbecues and go different places. If it's not good, me and my wife be like, let's rate that to ourselves. And, you know, and I know I can go home and do something a little different. So it inspired me to want to do different things with barbecue and seasonings and sauces and, you know, just try different atmospheres of aspects of cooking.
5: So all of this was in Memphis. So how long was it before Memphis met St. Paul, Minnesota?
6: I'm new to it. I'm a rookie in here. I've been cooking, you know, for a long time. I started when I was 13. I've been cooking for a long time, but A Touch of Memphis came abroad, like I say, in 2024. Me and my wife's getting married, and people knew I could cook, and I used to do pop-ups. And made it. My wife said, well, instead of buying some and spending money, everybody know we can cook. Let's make a seasoning and barbecue sauce. And for a wedding favor, we put it on the table, and people loved it. Like, Terrence, you need to pursue this and keep doing it. And from there, I started doing more seasoning, started creating more barbecue sauces, and that's how I really got started with A Touch of Memphis.
5: Well, so what brought you to Minnesota?
6: Well, at the time, I moved up here in 1994, I just turned 21, and I wanted a new change of life of being in Memphis and stuff. You know, the jobs were a lot better in Minnesota. My mom had five brothers at the time up here. Now it's three of her brothers up here. And so I had family up here. And that's what brought me up here in Minnesota. It was more aspect of a better life and more money. And then we already had family up here as well.
5: So it was a natural progression for you. Everybody.
6: Yeah, and because I mean, cut you off, my apology. My dad was in the Air Force, so he moved around and stuff, and I ain't lived in Richmond, Virginia. I lived in Aurora, Colorado, Virginia Beach, so it was all right for me to move. And even though I was my mom's only child, it wasn't hard for me to just pick up and move to places. And also, I had family here, so it was easy to fall in line with it.
5: That's a wonderful thing. Everybody, we're talking with Chef Terrence Murdoch, owner of A Touch of Memphis. And when we come back, we'll learn more about how Memphis met Minneapolis and where the idea for A Touch of Memphis came from. You're listening to the Barbecue Radio Network. I'm Freddie Bell, and I've got the smoke going, and we'll be right back.
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0: Welcome back to the Barbecue Radio Network. I'm Freddie Bell, and we're heard all across the country, and I'm glad you're listening this weekend because we're getting to know Chef Terrence Murdoch of A Touch of Memphis. Coming up, we're going to learn how Memphis barbecue found a home in Minnesota. When did the idea, what was going on when the idea for, you know, I can do this professionally, I can make some money at this, when did it, A Touch of Memphis, become more than a dream? First of all, when did it become more than a dream? And then we'll get to the naming next.
1: Okay. Like I said, I had a passion of cooking because the jobs I always had was cooking, and I learned from chefs over the years, from women to men, from nice top line chefs to lower line chefs. But I learned and paid attention, and I always asked questions, because without questions, it's no knowledge. And so I always asked questions and to learn things. Why you do this? Why did you do that? And so it became a passion. And like I said before, it became a passion too, from watching my grandparents cook and see how hard they worked, going down to Grand Junction, Tennessee. My mom, I'm picking purple hull peas, and my passion just came in that I could see things, and you go to places and you'd be like, oh, that ain't good. I can go home and make that. Let me try that. And I started trying those different things, and I just kept constantly falling in love. I want to do this. I want to try to do this here. And that love of cooking just came from being around my grandparents, my mom and cousins and family, learning, watching them cook and different things, and seeing how it brought family together. And I was just like, man, when I'm here at home, I cook, and my uncles come over and they bring their friends or their families, my cousins. And so they enjoy, what I do and what my wife do. And so they enjoy it. So it just constantly gave me a more passion and more push and drive to want to be a little bit better every day. I want to try something new. I want to create something different. Let me think outside the box. And so I just started thinking more outside the box instead of inside the box, and started being more broader with my palate of tasting.
0: So how did your dream turn into that passion and the creation of A Touch of Memphis?
1: I say maybe 2020. I started really falling in love with it, going to barbecue places, seeing what they did. I know what Memphis was known for and what their passion was for. And I wanted to bring that, some of that flavor, to Minnesota. And I wanted to bring it out in my name, be a household name or in their cabinets, like pull out my seasoning. Oh, it's Touch of Memphis, you know, or I do pop-ups and people come through and I created some barbecue sauces, or I created, some ribs or some wings for sale. And so that love came from there, and that's how my A Touch of Memphis came about, like 2020. And I really pushed that passion maybe more so in 2022, doing pop-ups and stuff, and people enjoyed my cooking, and they was wanting more. And so that made me push more, and they made me push harder. It made me, my drive even bigger and my appetite bigger for the thank yous from people. Instead of being arrogant, I was more thank you, because I was more humble that they enjoyed my food, because there's other bigger names out there, but they came to me and enjoyed me and wanted me to cater for them. And that was a humbling setting for me. And that was really joyful to my heart. And so I wanted more, create more for other people and be more broader for what I wanted to do in life.
0: That's interesting, everyone. We're talking with Chef Terrence Murdoch of A Touch of Memphis. Every business has a hurdle. I'm sure yours was not without those. What hurdles did you have to overcome as you were starting your business?
1: From people not believing. Me also, more so not people. Me more so not believing in myself. Because, you know, you always have a downfall in yourself, and you always more so your worst critic and your hardest critic, and things that I was thought I was doing wrong. I had my wife saying, no, this is good, babe. You should keep doing this one. Do it this a little bit more. And so I was one of my worst critics. And you hear a lot of people say, hey, I'm going to give you a call. Hey, I'm going to introduce you to this. So I'm going to do this. And you never see none of that. And so in my mind, in my heart, it's like, what am I doing wrong? And it wasn't nothing I was doing wrong. It's just that it wasn't my season and my time. And so I had to be patient to be able to come to elevate. And so I just kept building myself to keep pushing myself. And like I had a backbone, which is my wife, and kept pushing me. Hey, you're doing great. You're doing this. This is a great idea. This is great food. This is a great seasoning. You might want to create something else. And so that was my drive. And the downfall was that I didn't believe enough in myself. And I had someone that believed in me to push me now that I know I'm doing something great. I know time be hard. Sometimes it's going to be great. But you have to take both sides at the same time and put them together and just say, hey, just keep going and something's going to open up for you sooner or later.
0: So are you a mobile business, or are you a caterer, or is it sauces, or is it rubs, or is it all of that, Terrence?
1: It's all of Terrence. I can cater. I can make cheesecakes from scratch. My aspect is from scratch cooking. A not out of the box type of guy. I make my sauces and my seasonings. I write my own recipes. Shop locally with an Ethiopian market. So some of my seasonings come from there. So some things you see in my seasoning, you might not see in other seasoning. Hmm. So I start thinking, instead of thinking inside the box and being closed in, I wanted to think outside the box and make my mind a little bit broader to let me elevate my palate, because what makes my seasoning better than that season and that season? What makes my barbecue better than that barbecue? So I wanted to elevate and be better than the next person in the next truck and the next truck or the next person that's catering outside of their house or creating barbecue sauces or seasoning, because it's tons of seasoning, but what makes you better? So I had to start thinking, what makes me better? What do I need to do to make me better, to make me someone wants me more than they want the next person?
0: You're giving motivation to a lot of different people who are listening, who are starting out. They're trying to get their business up and going. What keeps you motivated for the long hours that I'm sure that it takes to develop the sauces or the rubs or set up for the catering for 50, 100, 200 people?
1: My wife keeps me motivated, but more so my kids and my grandkids. They keep me motivated because, I want to leave generational wealth, and I want to leave them something. I want to leave them a legacy. Well, man, my grandpa was this, or my dad did this, or man, my husband was this. And that's a big motivation for me. And then to the men in my life, I want to leave a legacy. My grandpa, my grandparents, and my dad, my uncles and stuff. So I want to leave something that they know me by and known for. And that's keeps me driving, keeps me pushing, leaving them something. And like I said, generational wealth for my grandkids and my kids. And so they keep me pushing in my head and my heart. And I know that I have something, and I know I have something great because I always get it, but I don't have arrogance with that. I'm very humble with things because you can have it today and it can be gone tomorrow. So you have to be humble and not go out there and think you have it all, because somebody else can take it from you just as quick as you get it. And so I stay humble and I stay grounded. And like I say, my drive is, my kids, my wife, and my grandkids. And that's what pushes me to stay going.
0: Everybody, we're talking with Chef Terrence Murdoch of A Touch of Memphis. And when we come back, we got to find out how this name, A Touch of Memphis, was originated. And also, we'll get around the pit and talk more with A Touch of Memphis and the Terrence Murdoch when Barbecue Radio Network continues with Freddie Bell.
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0: All right. Now, speaking of A Touch of Memphis, how did the name for the business develop? I have my own ideas, but I'd like to hear it from you.
1: Like I say, coming from Memphis, and like I say earlier, my grandparents and stuff and family. And I wanted to put that name, I wanted to keep Memphis' name alive, and alive with me, coming from my roots of grandparents cooking, barbecues, hanging out with family, family reunions. And so I wanted to put a little touch of Memphis in it because that's my hometown. That's where I grew up at. That's my soul. That's my footprint. And so I wanted to put their name, Memphis, in there to let people know, are you originally from Memphis? Because people always walk up, are you originally from Memphis? Because they hear it. A lot of people are not from Memphis. But yes, I am originally from Memphis. And so I had to keep Memphis alive and keep that name in there. And the touch came from because my soul is in everything I cook. I love cooking. That's a passion of mine. And when people thank me for how great it tastes, that's an awe for me. That's my joy. Not in arrogance or being a big head. That's an awe for me. Okay, what can I do a little bit better? Even though it was great, what can I do a little bit better to get that awe from them? And mm-hmm. So that keeps me going too, that I needed a little soul in there.
0: A little soul in it. So for someone who's never had Memphis barbecue, can you describe what it's like? And take me to the rib, take me to the brisket, take me to the hog, the pig, whatever it is. I want to know, sir, what is Memphis barbecue?
1: Memphis barbecue is slow and slow roasting, you know, on nice cherry wood, apple wood,
0: mm-hmm.
1: Walnut wood, hickory wood, you know, slow. And it's made for slow and talking so fast, made it for slow cooking, dry rubs, sauces, and that's where we came from. That's what Memphis barbecue is made of. Some people like it wet. Some people like it dry. It just depends. Like I said, we are like liquor stores down in Memphis. Every corner has a barbecue place, but everyone ain't that great. And so, you know, backyard barbecuing is the same. You're slow and slow, bringing family together and enjoying it with that perfect type of smoke, that perfect type of wood, that perfect type of rub, and that perfect type of barbecue sauce. And so that's what builds Memphis barbecue.
0: Tell me about your rub. You told me earlier that you make your own. What makes yours unique?
1: I shop locally. Some of mine's coming from an Ethiopian market, and she ships worldwide. So some of my seasonings has things in there that you don't see in a lot of other seasonings. And so that's what makes my season a little bit unique, stands out a little bit more, gives a little bit more broader flavor, a little bit more broader taste. It opens your palates up. You can get some, I have something that's super hot, but I don't want nothing super hot. So I create something hot with flavor, and I try to create everything with flavor instead of just pouring some into a jar. I sit down and write my own recipes. I think about what I have or what can I add with it? What can I do a little bit better to broaden it for people that want to taste it? Customers, guests, friends, mm-hmm. neighbors. Bar by my house, I I take it up and let people try it out. Oh, that's really good, T. You might tweak that. Or my wife will be like, you need to add this or do a little something different to that. And so I make changes to things to make on it. That I want it to be great, and I add something different to it. And so I shop locally to make something different.
0: So how many different rubs do you have right now?
1: Right now, I have 15.
0: 15 different rubs. So,
1: yeah, and I have three in the works.
0: And three more in the works. What about the sauces? Tell me about your sauces.
1: Sauces, I have mango habanero glaze. I have bourbon barbecue. I have spicy barbecue. And I have hot honey barbecue, blueberry barbecue, strawberry barbecue sauce.
0: Blueberry and strawberry. I've heard of cherry, but never blueberry and strawberry. This is great. So walk me through your... Go ahead. I'm sorry.
1: Oh, I was going to say, you know, and I try to create some different things. I did. I didn't keep it on the market, but I did create a rhubarb barbecue sauce. Things. I try to create things that you don't hear of and try it and see how it works. That makes me stand out once again because, oh, that person or that company don't have that. Let me bring that out. Let me see if some people like that. So I try to create things that something that you don't see, something unique, something outside of the box that you might not never see. Or you might see it might be 10 years, but man, it's right here today and you might see it down the line. So I try to create things that you really don't get to see that often or flavors that you don't get to taste that often.
0: Walk me through your ribs from seasoning to serving.
1: My ribs are silver back, taking that silver off the back, slow roasting at 225, 250. Mm-hmm. Season it up. I usually do a salt and pepper, or I use my barbecue life, a touch of Memphis barbecue life on it. If somebody wants something different, I can always add that, but I usually those two rubs that I put on there, I have one that's SPGO, a touch of Memphis SPGO, salt, pepper, garlic, onion on my ribs. And it's a little slow smoking, 5 hours. Then I baste them. I usually mist them with apple cider vinegar and orange juice or apple cider vinegar and apple juice to keep them moist and get that nice apple red color on there and tenderize them.
0: I just ate and I'm hungry all over again.
1: Makes me hungry too.
0: What's your favorite meat to cook, Terrence?
1: I really, honestly, I get those type of questions of what's my favorite. I really don't have a favorite, because if you have a favorite people expect that your best out of that favorite. So mm-hmm. I don't have a favorite. I'm not, because I could fail at my favorite. Today might not be my best day. Well, you told me that was your favorite. So how can you fail on your favorite? So I don't really have a favorite. I'm open to everything. I want to try. I try to cook everything. So I don't really have a favorite. That's what people ask too, besides barbecue, what's your favorite cook? I really don't have one, because then if you come to my house and that's my favorite and I mess it up, you definitely going to criticize me because you said it's your favorite. So I don't really have a favorite, not because of that purpose. It's just because my palate is always open and I'm always thinking, what can I do and moving and thinking about something else. And so my favorite is everything, because you can smoke everything almost.
0: We got 30 seconds. How can we find you once again?
1: You can find me at atouchofmemphis@gmail.com, or you can find me at murdockhospitality@gmail.com, or you can Google me at A Touch of Memphis, and you can find me, or my number is 651-315-6654.
0: 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Thank you so much for being with us on the Barbecue Radio Network.
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6: When you see the Rasta man coming, say. And if you see the minister walking, yes, you can't keep it all by yourself. Don't be afraid, get out of yourself. Cause don't you know that you will find conversation, release the tension in your mind. Yeah, if you got something to say, you better say it right away, yes. I just don't wait till another day. I said, haven't you heard? Haven't you heard? Oh, you got to.

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Check your time, 10:22. I just checked mine. Hey, temperature-wise for today, that's the temp. High around 77, that's what call that a cool runs kind of day. But temperature remains the same in the Heart and Soul Studio. 8.9, that's 89.9. Never change. That's a cool runnings kind of vibe. Cool runnings temperature. Oh yeah, 10 minutes to the hour. Special feature news and notes. Some of this, some of that. Tropical vibes, Caribbean backyard session. We go and see what we can spotlight. On the road, you buckle up, drive carefully. No drinking, driving, texting. Distracted wise or otherwise, you just feel the vibes and still are. Hey, enjoy the ride from now until midday and thereafter. I'm Bunga Jerry. I'm the Bunga Man, still going strong, regardless of what, and in spite of all, the power of philosophy floats through my head, light is fed, heavy as lead. But a difference. Yeah, real deal. We start the session off with my man Peter Tosh in my song. Jay is the melody in my song. He's everything to me. You know? When I'm feeling low, got nowhere to go, I get into myself.

and the soul funk blues to the Wailers. First album with the Wailers, Natty Dre. The Dreadlocks Bingy Bongo Eye. Hey, dig this.

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4: It's time for the community's choice to let you know about some of the upcoming events in the community. I'm Kimiel Haley. 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Shiloh Temple International Ministries Annual Family Barbecue and Baptism takes place Saturday, August 15th, 1 to 4:30 p.m. Guest speaker will be Pastor Andre Dukes. It takes place at Shiloh Temple Parking Lot, 1201 West Broadway Avenue in North Minneapolis. 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Twin Cities Black Pride Family Day in the Park, celebrating community, culture, and pride, takes place Sunday, August 16th, 10 a.m. to 4 p.m. at Powderhorn Park, 3400 15th Avenue in South Minneapolis. There will be a vendor market, health and wellness information, live entertainment, and more. Back to School Party, Sunday, August 16th, 1 to 3 p.m. at the Gathering Community Church, 3620 43rd Avenue in Robbinsdale. There will be backpack and school supplies given away, barbers and hairstylists providing free haircuts, family activities, and more. A Mother's Love Initiative is presenting a community violence prevention walk on Saturday, August 22nd. The walk begins at 11 a.m. at Cub Foods, 701 West Broadway Avenue in North Minneapolis. After the walk, there will be resource tables, food, and more. Mad Dads and Foundation Church presents Back to School Celebration. There will be food, school supplies, free haircuts, essential need items, music provided by me, Kimiel Haley, and more. It takes place Saturday, August 22nd, 12 to 4 p.m. at Elliott Park, 825 15th Avenue in South Minneapolis. Twin Cities Music and Movement Festival takes place Saturday, August 22nd at Sculptural Park, 387 North Marion Street in St. Paul, 11 to 6 p.m. There will be guest DJs, food trucks, live entertainment, salsa, stepping, line dance lessons, and more. For more information, 612-702-9018. 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For more information, 612-377-0594. I am Kimiel Haley, and may the Lord God bless you real good.
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8: I'm Amber Payton with BIN News Now. President Trump is in New York touting falling crime rates.
9: We're here today to celebrate the historic progress our administration is making together with law enforcement partners.
8: Speaking at the Nassau County Police Academy, Trump cited new FBI data showing a major drop in violent crime, criticized sanctuary cities and Democrats, and praised Republican gubernatorial candidate Bruce Blakeman. New York City Council has approved a measure allowing outdoor dining year-round. The change would let restaurants keep sidewalk structures up through the winter instead of removing them in November. The rule also includes an 11 p.m. curfew and fines for health violations. And Malcolm Jamal Warner's family has reached a settlement over his estate following a dispute between his mother and widow. Pamela Warner says most of the estate will go to the late actor's daughter while resolving financial claims raised by his widow, Tanisha. Get BIN News Now on demand 24/7 on the iHeartRadio app.
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It's your Tropical Vibe Spotlight. Express Brand coming out of Santa Cruz. That would be St. Croix, USVI, originally from Antigua. Hit my man Al Baptiste, Sugarfinger on keyboards, the late Mutt Respect. Pat Edwards on vocals and guitar. Dean Baptiste on bass. Carl Hodge on drums. Hey, keeping the vibes alive, we're going to go to New York Labor Day. It's a session. This song was recorded with the Express Band. 1985, a hit all around the Caribbean, Brazil, New York. Check it. It's called Yankee Fantasy. Nice one.

It's 11:09 in the Twin Cities. Caribbean Carnival in Eastern Parkway in Brooklyn. I hope it's Labor Day weekend. It's 11:10. Keeping the vibes alive. 89.9 KMOJ celebrating 50 years. And still jamming.

sweet music from Kassab. Azuk. Zukla. Keeping the vibes alive. It's 11:18. Tropical vibes. It's a fiesta. It's a pepper pot. It's rolling. I'll be here till midday, 12 o'clock. Keep it locked for some classic hip hop. Oh, yeah. Nice. Heavy music from Luciano. It's me again. Judy Moore, Down in the Valley. See the Pulse. Earth Crisis. Luciano, Baba Mal. Love that one. Africans Unite, Marley and the Wailers. Africa Unite from my favorite Marley and the Wailers album. Have no problem saying that. Survival. Bujo, Butterflies, Express Band, Spotlight, and Yankee Fantasy. Why stop the music when we could jam all day, all night? I should just lock the door, lock out everybody. drive the manager crazy and just jam all night. Why stop the music? Hey, on the road, buckle up, drive carefully, be safe, no drinking, drive. Texting, distracted, otherwise feel vibes. And remember, save Mother Earth. Protect Mother Nature. Save the environment. Recycle while you can. We had some Afrobeat music. It's Flash from Kassab. Out of Paris. That would be Paris. Originally from Martinique. Down so from Antigua. Up so from St. Lucia. And this way from Dominica. And Guadeloupe. Marigolant. And otherwise. This is Tropical Vibes 1120. Keep it live.

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1: So you getting ideas, yes.
0: It's the shadow of Tobago, yeah. As in Trinidad and Tobago. Country boy, all right, the God.

0: 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Santa Cruz. Oh, yeah, country boy. Like I am a country boy. Gypsy Caribbean magic. 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TCMMF, Twin Cities Music and Movement Festival. That will take place. It's a free festival of unity, a day of music, movement, and community. Saturday, August 22nd. My side of the river, 11 a.m. to 6 p.m. Western Sculpture Park. That's 387 North Marion Street. Plenty music. Walter Kubia Bangsko will be there. And others. Come on over. I am the unofficial, official ambassador of São Paulo. I'll be St. Paul. So I invite you over. Welcome. Feel the vibes.
1: Cool yourself.
0: On the east side. And cool yourself. Nice. Hey, we're taking it to the top. Classic hip hop. Mr. Meek Rennie. Wherever you are, enjoy the magic. Tropical vibes for you, and more to come. Check this. Watch out, my children, the light shorty. Mr. Blackman, the man that said I created the music that we know as soca. It's a little invention. Bring it on. 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
1: I invite you to a fish fry Friday and afterward jam. 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Five the hard way. 1902 Glenwood Avenue, Friday night, or evening. So let's do this, and then we do that, all right?

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0: Hey, yeah, we're the same brothers from a long time ago. We was talking about television and doing it on the radio. What we did was to help our generation realize they got to get out there and get busy because it wasn't going to be televised. We got respect for young rappers and the way they're freeway in. But if you're going to be teaching folks things, be sure you know what you're saying. Older folks in our neighborhood got plenty of know-how. Remember, if it wasn't for them, you wouldn't be out there now. And I ain't coming at you with no disrespect. All I'm saying.
1: No weapon formed against me shall prosper.

0: 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The Bungerman Show is live and direct. Moving up to the top with the sound of the horn, I gotta make way for some classic hip hop. In the meantime and in between time, remember, tell Lou, tell Sue, tell Paul, tell them all, tell a friend again and again. Same place, same time. Tropical vibe. It's a tropic experience, tropic soul experience today. We explore, we enjoy Caribbean magic. Hey, we have music from Montana. I'm Not Afraid. Grams Positive Vibration every time. We're checking for the roots, you know. Checking for the roots, man. Rashati, I watch out, my children. I would man out there with a bag of white powder. You only want to bring shame and disgrace to the human race. Big Mountain Vision. Hey, there is a... You got to have a vision. You got to have positive vision. In a positive mind, positive vision, positive vibration. But there's a story behind that song, Vision. Kino and Big Mountain. Interesting brother. Puerto Rican from San Diego. But yes, there's a deep story behind Big Mountain, and this song was written in Papua New Guinea. Don't have time for that. Burning Spear, hold them liquor, Marco. Hold them. Same place, same time, FM 89. Remember, live the life you love and love the life you live, because life is the thing. The more you live, the more you learn. The more you learn, the more you grow. Live for the day, love for tomorrow is the wisdom of a fool, because tomorrow is promised to no one. Love is a wonderful thing that the whole wide world needs plenty of. If you think you can live without, you're only making a fool of yourself. Hey, before I go, I gotta say, heal up, bless up, and blessings to the people of Venezuela who had two serious earthquakes. Thousands, they say, died, disappeared, can't be found. This, you know, there's sadness down there in Venezuela. And then Colombia down in South America, Central America, close enough. That is part of the Caribbean runnings. Serious earthquake 7.4. And so we send our prayers and blessings and guidance and protection and everything positive dear way, you know. Earth crisis every time. Magan Rasta, blessed love, you know, he does. Much respect, cool runs.
1: 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Yes, I am.
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0: 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It's Dancing with the DJs at the Minnesota State Fair. 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
1: It's time for the Community's Choice to let you know about some of the upcoming events in the community. I'm Kimyo Haley. Eastside Youth Appreciation Day takes place Wednesday, August 12th, 12 to 4 p.m. at the Salvation Army Eastside, 1019 Payne Avenue in St. Paul. There will be food, backpack, and school supplies given away, free haircuts, and music provided by William Bake Show Baker. 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There will be health screenings and preventive care, school supplies and backpack given away, youth activities, and more. 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Shiloh Temple International Ministries Annual Family Barbecue and Baptism takes place Saturday, August 15th, 1 to 4:30 p.m. Guest speaker will be Pastor Andre Dukes. It takes place at Shiloh Temple Parking Lot, 1201 West Broadway Avenue in North Minneapolis. For more information, 612-302-1463. Twin Cities Black Pride Family Day in the Park, celebrating community, culture, and pride, takes place Sunday, August 16th, 10 a.m. to 4 p.m. at Powderhorn Park, 3400 15th Avenue in South Minneapolis. There will be a vendor market, health and wellness information, live entertainment, and more. Back to School Party, Sunday, August 16th, 1 to 3 p.m. at the Gathering Community Church, 3620 43rd Avenue in Robbinsdale. There will be backpack and school supplies given away, barbers and hairstylists providing free haircuts, family activities, and more. A Mother's Love Initiative is presenting a community violence prevention walk on Saturday, August 22nd. The walk begins at 11 a.m. at Cub Foods, 701 West Broadway Avenue in North Minneapolis. After the walk, there will be resource tables, food, and more. Mad Dads and Foundation Church presents Back to School Celebration. There will be food, school supplies, free haircuts, essential need items, music provided by me, Kimyo Haley, and more. It takes place Saturday, August 22nd, 12 to 4 p.m. at Elliott Park, 825 15th Avenue in South Minneapolis. Twin Cities Music and Movement Festival takes place Saturday, August 22nd at Sculptural Park, 387 North Marion Street in St. Paul, 11 to 6 p.m. There will be guest DJs, food trucks, live entertainment, salsa, stepping, line dance lessons, and more. For more information, 612-702-9018. 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I am Kimyo Haley, and may the Lord God bless you real good.
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4: I'm Tammy Eswick with BIN News Now. A Detroit father is recovering after his 13-year-old son shot him in the back over a dispute. After that shooting, the kid took off in the family SUV with the family dog and was later captured and arrested in Ohio. Here's one black neighbor reacting to the shooting.
5: As long as I've been living here since 97, this is the first time I ever heard anybody getting shot.
4: This week, a black Houston teacher broke down in tears on the internet, proclaiming that several students in his senior class can't read or write. It sparked an online debate with other teachers jumping in, saying that they have students that are unable to read and write also. The question many people have is, how are these kids passing classes and moving on to the next grade? But we now have the lineup for the 2026 Global Citizens Festival. We know Lauryn Hill and Wyclef Jean will headline the event in the celebration of the 30th anniversary of their album, The Score. Get BIN News Now on demand 24/7 on the iHeartRadio app.
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1: Do I love you? 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
5: I'm Tamia Swick with BIN News Now. The family of a man shot and killed by a Chicago cop has slapped the department with a lawsuit. Derek Jordan's mother, who's a black woman, says police use excessive force. She spoke to the media after filing that lawsuit.
6: I am a wreck. He took my baby. I ask you, how does that person who killed my son sleep at night?
5: Back to that developing story we told you about in Virginia a few hours ago. At least one person is in critical condition after a shooting on HBCU Virginia State University's campus. NBC News says university officials and police are expected to update the public a little later today. Well, it's been a hot girl summer, but Megan Thee Stallion says she's not done. She's preparing to release her next major project, Act 3, according to Bossip. Get BIN News Now on demand 24/7 on the iHeartRadio app.
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1: Yeah. Oh, you know, I just be getting out my body sometimes. I just matching up to my aesthetics, but you know what I'm saying? 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
6: I'm Tammy Elswick with BIN News Now. Jury selection just wrapped up this week in the Tupac Shakur murder trial that's happening in Las Vegas. Dwayne Davis is accused of orchestrating the rapper's 1996 murder and faces life in prison if convicted. A Louisiana state representative, Danny McCormick, says he plans to introduce legislation to ban flock cameras as concerns about privacy and individual liberty have been raised in Louisiana. He said, "I don't think public safety should come at the expense of liberty," according to a WDSU news report. These cameras disproportionately affect the Black community, and some critics say it could lead to over-policing. Well, Black Houston rapper Don Toliver has been honored with his own day in Houston, Texas. August 11th will now be known as Don Toliver Day. Give BIN News Now on demand 24/7 on the iHeartRadio app.
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1: 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I'm Kimuel Haley. Eastside Youth Appreciation Day takes place Wednesday, August 12th, 12 to 4 p.m. at the Salvation Army Eastside, 1019 Payne Avenue in St. Paul. 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Shiloh Temple International Ministries Annual Family Barbecue and Baptism takes place Saturday, August 15th, 1 to 4:30 p.m. Guest speaker will be Pastor Andre Dukes. It takes place at Shiloh Temple Parking Lot, 1201 West Broadway Avenue in North Minneapolis. 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Twin Cities Black Pride Family Day in the Park, celebrating community, culture, and pride, takes place Sunday, August 16th, 10 a.m. to 4 p.m. at Powderhorn Park, 3400 15th Avenue in South Minneapolis. There will be a vendor market, health and wellness information, live entertainment, and more. Back to School Party, Sunday, August 16th, 1 to 3 p.m. at the Gathering Community Church, 3620 43rd Avenue in Robbinsdale. There will be backpack and school supplies given away, barbers and hairstylists providing free haircuts, family activities, and more. A Mother's Love Initiative is presenting a community violence prevention walk on Saturday, August 22nd. The walk begins at 11 a.m. at Cub Foods, 701 West Broadway Avenue in North Minneapolis. After the walk, there will be resource tables, food, and more. Mad Dads and Foundation Church presents Back to School Celebration. There will be food, school supplies, free haircuts, essential need items, music provided by me, Kimuel Haley, and more. It takes place Saturday, August 22nd, 12 to 4 p.m. at Elliott Park, 825 15th Avenue in South Minneapolis. Twin Cities Music and Movement Festival takes place Saturday, August 22nd at Sculptural Park, 387 North Marion Street in St. Paul, 11 to 6 p.m. There will be guest DJs, food trucks, live entertainment, salsa, stepping, line dance lessons, and more. For more information, 612-702-9018. 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I am Kimuel Haley, and may the Lord God bless you real good.
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5: I'm Tammy Eswick with BIN News Now. The family of a man shot and killed by a Chicago cop has slapped the department with a lawsuit. Derek Jordan's mother, who's a Black woman, says police use excessive force. She spoke to the media after filing that lawsuit.
6: I am a wreck. He took my baby. I ask you, how does that person who killed my son sleep at night?
5: Back to that developing story we told you about in Virginia a few hours ago. At least one person is in critical condition after a shooting on HBCU Virginia State University's campus. NBC News says university officials and police are expected to update the public a little later today. Well, it's been a hot girl summer, but Megan Thee Stallion says she's not done. She's preparing to release her next major project, Act 3, according to Bossip. Get BIN News Now on demand 24/7 on the iHeartRadio app.
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1: Met her in the trading, so she's talking different, and she

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1: 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Hosted by Patricia Lacey Aiken and Walter Q-Bear Banks Jr. For more information, Kevin Johnson, 612-702. 9018.
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felt about it is just how I felt about it, you know what I'm saying? 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
4: I'm Tammy Eswick with BIN News Now. The family of a man shot and killed by a Chicago cop has slapped the department with a lawsuit. Derek Jordan's mother, who's a black woman, says police use excessive force. She spoke to the media after filing that lawsuit.
5: I am a wreck. He took my baby. I ask you, how does that person who killed my son sleep at night?
4: Back to that developing story we told you about in Virginia a few hours ago. At least one person is in critical condition after a shooting on HBCU Virginia State University's campus. NBC News says university officials and police are expected to update the public a little later today. Well, it's been a hot girl summer, but Megan Thee Stallion says she's not done. She's preparing to release her next major project, Act 3, according to Bossip. Get BIN News Now on demand 24/7 on the iHeartRadio app.
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1: It's time for the Community's Choice to let you know about some of the upcoming events in the community. I'm Kimyo Haley. 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There will be health screenings and preventive care, school supplies and backpack given away, youth activities, and more. 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Shiloh Temple International Ministries Annual Family Barbecue and Baptism takes place Saturday, August 15th, 1 to 4:30 p.m. Guest speaker will be Pastor Andre Dukes. It takes place at Shiloh Temple Parking Lot, 1201 West Broadway Avenue in North Minneapolis. 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There will be a vendor market, health and wellness information, live entertainment, and more. Back to School Party, Sunday, August 16th, 1 to 3 p.m. at the Gathering Community Church, 3620 43rd Avenue in Robbinsdale. There will be backpack and school supplies given away, barbers and hairstylists providing free haircuts, family activities, and more. A Mother's Love Initiative is presenting a community violence prevention walk on Saturday, August 22nd. The walk begins at 11 a.m. at Cub Foods, 701 West Broadway Avenue in North Minneapolis. After the walk, there will be resource tables, food, and more. 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It takes place Saturday, August 22nd, 12 to 4 p.m. at Elliott Park, 825 15th Avenue in South Minneapolis. Twin Cities Music and Movement Festival takes place Saturday, August 22nd at Sculptural Park, 387 North Marion Street in St. Paul, 11 to 6 p.m. There will be guest DJs, food trucks, live entertainment, salsa, stepping, line dance lessons, and more. 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I am Kimyo Haley, and may the Lord God bless you real good.
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5: I'm Tania Swick with BIN News Now. The family of a man shot and killed by a Chicago cop has slapped the department with a lawsuit. Derek Jordan's mother, who's a Black woman, says police use excessive force. She spoke to the media after filing that lawsuit.
6: I am a wreck. He took my baby. I asked you, how does that person who killed my son sleep at night?
5: Back to that developing story we told you about in Virginia a few hours ago. At least one person is in critical condition after a shooting on HBCU Virginia State University's campus. NBC News says university officials and police are expected to update the public a little later today. Well, it's been a hot girl summer, but Megan Thee Stallion says she's not done. She's preparing to release her next major project, Act 3, according to Bossip. Get BIN News Now on demand 24/7 on the iHeartRadio app.
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0: All right, it's the Jeff Fox Show. Today we're up close with the great, beautiful Toni Braxton, who grew up in a very religiously strict background. I mean, it took you a while to see a lot of different things, right?
1: I never saw any of the Star Wars.
0: Really?
1: I wore dresses to school every day. I had to wear hats, cover my nakedness. I couldn't wear sandals. Wow. I was exposing my toes. That's a sin. No rings. It was a sin to wear jewelry.
0: So pop culture, that's completely out of the question.
1: Pop culture, I was just beginning to learn.
0: And you really had to sneak to listen to some R&B music?
1: That's really a true story.
0: How old were you and what happened?
1: So at 14, that's when I would start to sneak a little bit. Mm. But at home, unless it was the gospel singer James Cleveland or somebody who's going up the
0: yonder. That's right. That's Toni Braxton on the Jeff Fox Show. I also had a chance to get up close with Montel Jordan. Talk about that classic after all these years. This is how we do it. What do you think about that?
2: You know, it's a blessing. Real talk, you never know that something like that is going to stand a test of time like that. I think recently it was like voted like one of the top of the top 100 songs of the last century.
0: Oh, yeah, no doubt. You're born on the West Coast, right?
2: Yeah. I'm born and raised in South Central Los Angeles, California. I'm an L.A. kid. I lived out there for the first 30 years of my life.
0: So who were some of your musical influences growing up?
2: Stevie Wonder, Donnie Hathaway. Hip-hop was big for me, so everything from N.W.A., because I was on the West Coast, up to Slick Rick the Ruler.
0: Oh, yeah. All of those great influences. Montel Jordan rocking right now on the Jeff Fox Show. Let's take a break and we'll be right back.
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0: show, and we're talking to the great Martha Reeves about the early days.
1: Well, I started in the church, with my grandfather's church, and with my mother and father singing all the time. We were the family without television for a while.
0: Okay.
1: And our house was always musical. Motown was like a family going in a house and making music, so it's, my life's been involved around music and family.
0: And working with Berry Gordy, what was that like in those early years?
1: I worked with Motown's A&R department, William Stevenson. I got to meet Mr. Gordy maybe 3 weeks after I was assumed to be a secretary. However, I was a singer who showed up at the wrong time, was asked to answer a phone, and became the first A&R secretary at Motown.
0: That's the real story.
1: That's the real story. William Stevenson invited me there with a card. I didn't know I was supposed to take it and make an appointment and do a regular artist thing. I showed up the next day. I was singing at a nightclub, a single performer, Martha LaBelle, making my little 3-day stint because I'd won an amateur contest on my last night on Sunday. Here comes William Stevenson, this real sharp, good-looking man from a company called Motown, who gave me a card and said, "You have talent. Come to Hitsville, USA."
0: Wow, that's Martha Reeves from Martha Reeves and the Vandellas, a true R&B legend. And we've got more from Martha Reeves coming up today on The Jeff Fox Show.
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8: I'm Tammy Eswick with BIN News Now. The family of a man shot and killed by a Chicago cop has slapped the department with a lawsuit. Derek Jordan's mother, who's a black woman, says police use excessive force. She spoke to the media after filing that lawsuit.
9: I am a wreck. He took my baby. I asked you, how does that person who killed my son sleep at night?
8: Back to that developing story we told you about in Virginia a few hours ago. At least one person is in critical condition after a shooting on HBCU Virginia State University's campus. NBC News says university officials and police are expected to update the public a little later today. Well, it's been a hot girl summer, but Megan Thee Stallion says she's not done. She's preparing to release her next major project, Act 3, according to Bossip. Get BIN News Now on demand 24/7 on the iHeartRadio app.
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